featuring music from A.J. Lee and Blue Summit, Benny Blue, and Ruth Moody. And before we wrap things up, we'll return to indie folk with a couple of great cover songs and music from Chris Rosser, Kathy Kreger, and Jack Williams. We've got all that and plenty more. It's coming up next, right here on Acoustic Accents. This Nashville-based bluegrass band recently landed on my radar, and I've been anxious to share them with you. From their latest release, Give It All Away, here's Downriver Collective.

That's Molly Tuttle and her Grammy-winning band Golden Highway performing Castalea from her release Crooked Still. Before that, it was Jared Walker. Jared plays mandolin in Billy String's band, and he's just released his solo debut, Nighthawk. From that, we heard Uptown Johnny Getaway. And we opened this week's show with the Nashville-based group Downriver Collective. We heard Come On Back, and that's from their latest album, Give It All Away. Coming up next, we'll shift into some indie folk with a new single from Ed Snotterly, along with a song from my old friend, Beth Wood. But first, here's John Smith with the title track from his new record, Simple As.

That was Ed Snodderly with his friend Tim O'Brien performing Coming Down This Road. That's a standout track from Ed's new release, Baggage Flies Free. Before that, it was my pal, the wonderful singer-songwriter Beth Wood with One Shot. That's from her recording, The Long Road. And we kicked off the set with our friend John Smith, a beloved singer-songwriter from Trempealeau, Wisconsin. We heard the title track from John's new release, Simple As. Coming up after the break, we'll take a turn into Grassicana with music from some very talented musicians and songwriters, including A.J. Lee and Blue Summit, Benny Blue, and Ruth Moody. So stick around. There's still plenty of great music ahead. I'm Bud Johnson, and you're tuned to Acoustic Accents.

You may know her as one of the original Waylon Jennies. That was Ruth Moody with North Calling. It's from her most recent solo release, Wanderer. Before that, it was Benny Blue with Serenity's song. That's from Benny's new album, When I Am a Fossil. A.J. Lee and Blue Summit were in there as well with a terrific arrangement of the Gillian Welch song, Tear My Still House Down. You'll find their version on a collection titled Cover to Cover. And during the break, we heard a new instrumental from Colebrook Road. It's called Creek Pizza, and it's from their latest album, Too Far to Let Go. If you have a question about anything you heard on today's show, or if you'd like a copy of the playlist, just drop us a line at info@acousticaccents.com. Be sure to include today's program number. It's 2628, and it's always great if you can let us know where you're listening from. 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All right, let's get back to the music. From his release, Archaeology, here's Chris Rosser.

from your fingertips. Like the way that you wiggle your hips and like the cool way you look at me. Everything about you is bringing

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And all you can do is do what you must. You do what you must do, but you do it well. I'll do it for you, honey, baby, can't you tell? Now buckets of rain, buckets of tears, got all them buckets coming out of my

Finishing up that set, it was the very fine guitarist and singer Jack Williams. Jack gave us a bluesy rendition of the Bob Dylan song Buckets of Rain, and it's from his album Laughing in the Face of the Blues. Before that, it was Kathy Krieger with a wonderfully serene cover of Don't Get Me Wrong. The song was, of course, a big hit for the Pretenders back in the 80s. I love Kathy's version, and you'll find it on her release, Heart of the Matter. And we started the set with the always laid-back Chris Rosser. We heard There's a Light, and that's from his 1997 release, Archaeology. Well, it looks like we've got time for one more, but before we head out, I'm going to leave you with some amazing guitar picking. Here with the title track from Can't Outrun the Blues. It's Trey Hensley.

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Until next time, I'm Bud Johnson. 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

0: 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Gonna cheese, hawa, tuxnusum, salama. 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
1: And welcome to the Rock and Roll Radio Show. Hi, I'm Rich James, your host for the show. Click the tab on it's cold one. Kick back and enjoy the jam. Anyway, this is not a recorded electronic file. Not. I'm coming to you live. So, Reiner, everybody out there in Juneau Radio Land, I'm going to have a trivia rock question. I'm able to give a bag of the ever-coveted Heritage brand coffee to the first one to call in with the correct answer to the trivia question. So, stay tuned. And if you have an earworm or any song you're just dying to hear, I am taking special requests, dedications, or if you just want to comment or you have a suggestion, please call 907-586-1212 or 907-586-1212. Put that number on your speed dial because that's the same number you're going to call for the trivia rock question when you want to call in the correct answer. Even if you think you have the correct answer, call it in. And don't hesitate. Please don't try to call me while I'm on the air talking because this is a live. This the telephone is right here in the studio, and I don't have any the people used to answer. Just kidding. We don't have any phone answerers here. This is you're gonna be talking to me personally when you call. So, anyway, one of my personal we're gonna move on. So one of my top personal 10 songs of all time is entitled "But It's All Right." It's released in 1966 by one hit wonder artist J.J. Jackson. No relation to Michael or his brothers. No, despite having a popular soul dance number, it's a surprisingly vindictive lyric, with J.J. Jackson taking a girl to task for treating him bad and promising she's going to get her comeuppance when some other guy does the same to her. You got to reap what you sow, he sings, quoting Galatians 6 in the Bible, where it says, "A man reaps what he sows." "Vengeance is mine," singeth J.J. Jackson. Great song. Oh, yeah, get down there, boogie!

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All right, Foreigner with Star Rider. And before that, you're listening to Marilyn McCoo and Billy Davis Jr., formerly the female and male counterpart lead singers for the Fifth Dimension. And they were singing Your Love. And you tune in to Rock and Roll Radio Show with Rich Singer's host. And I am taking special requests. I am coming to you live. I am taking special request dedications, whatever it is, whatever kind of music you want. We're trying to do some rock and roll, all kinds of different subgenre rock and roll, all the way from 1955 to, hey, this year. So anyway, we're going to keep plugging along here. All right, so the song Bangkok City, released by, released in 2023, just 3 years ago, by Pacific Northwest hard rock band Vicious Kitty. It's an electrifying, energetic anthem that explores themes of wild nights, unpredictability, and the intense magnetic pull of the city's nightlife. All you city chicks and guys out there, there you go. City bound. Anyway,

track uses Bangkok as a metaphor for vibrant, untamed environment where anything can happen. That's the city. Anyway, the vicious yet intriguing nature of the city mirrors the band's signature gritty, heavy guitar rock sound. 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
2: 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So, I've had nobody call in with special request dedication, but this is typical with the season with the big ships that come in, and depending if you're landlocked, then it's a boat anyway. So that's all right. But again, I invite anybody that wants. I am live. This is not a recorded show. And special request dedications, suggestions, comments, whatever. Anyway, so one thing I have to do, I have to recognize, is there's a woman, Bonnie Tyler. She was from the UK, and she had a couple of great songs. I'm about to play one of them. But anyway, I was privileged to hear on actually NPR just the other day, an interview with it was a taped interview from CBC Listen. It's a show that's out of Canada, and they were interviewing Susie Quatro, and Susie had she produced a lot of music. She had a couple of songs way back when. She's actually originally from Detroit, where I grew up, and anyway, she's kind of she talks like a biker. She commented on she and Bonnie were very close friends. I mean, they had the same astrological dates, you know, on and on and on and on, and they spent a lot of quality time together. But anyway, so when Susie was doing the interview, was asked, so what do you think of Bonnie Tyler's music? She says, she set the pace for women to be able to get out there and be gutsy. And then she came around and said, you know, she was ballsy about the whole thing. Anyway, thank you, Susie, for being honest. In the meantime, we're going to listen to Total Eclipse of the Heart by Bonnie Tyler.

Rest in peace, Bonnie Tyler. Just passed away earlier this week. Anyway, doing the Rock and Roll Radio Show with Rich Singer, your host, and we're going to keep plugging away here with some great stuff. Coming up, John Miles with Slow Down, Hey You.

0: Yeah, Kenny Rogers, A Love Song. There you go, and there you have it. The great Kenny Rogers. Okay, and you're tuning in to Rock and Roll Radio Show with Rich Jane Gross. And I'm just getting inundated
1: by... Hey, Meta.
0: I mean, just going nuts
1: play.
0: There with all the stuff going on with the phone. And yeah, right, okay. Anyway, all right. So 1964, just before release of what would become the U.S. number one hit, Chapel of Love, a New Orleans vocal group had their name changed to the Dixie Cups. And they did that before they released Chapel of Love, which again then went to number one. Anyway, their original name was Little Miss and the Muffets. That's interesting. Let's listen to Little Miss and the Muffets with Chapel of Love.

0: Yeah, the Chip of Love with the Dixie Cups, once called, before they released that song, called the Little Miss and the Muppets. Right.
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0: She was barely 20, but so pretty that. All right, I have a special question. Here it is, Vibrations by the Beach Boys.

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Oh, yeah, the association with Cherish. It was that first charted number 7 and then smashed the charts with that song there. Anyway, despite the title, you don't want to hear this song at the wedding because I don't know if you're listening to words, but the singer does cherish a girl. He knows he can't possibly have her and comes off a little desperate and obsessive. He never got over it anyway. All right, we're going to move on. I had a special guest. This is a Blue Oyster Cult with Don't Fear the Reaper. Great song.

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right. I wonder what you're doing tonight. That was Tommy Boyce and Bobby Hart. Anyway, it was kind of interesting because I don't know if you remember the TV show Wonder Years. It was about a little boy. Anyway, it was way back when, 80s maybe? Anyway, that song was on one of the soundtracks for that television show. So anyway, you're tuned in to Rock and Roll Radio Show with Rich Jennings, your host. And we're going to keep plugging away here. Family special quest dedications, comments, suggestions, whatever, call them in. 907-586-1212. Put that on your speed dial because that's the number you're going to call when we come up with a trivia rock question just a little bit later on in the show. And then you can just speed dial that. All right. So back in 1969, the Impressions released the song Choice of Colors. It's a pretty profound civil rights anthem penned by Curtis Mayfield, who wrote most all their music. Anyway, the lyrics use color as a metaphor to challenge racial prejudice, question learned biases, and promote unity. And it urges listeners to replace anger with education and trust. And from lyrics, I'm going to quote, "If you had a choice of colors, which would you choose, my brothers? If there's no day or night, which would you prefer to be right?" Choice of Colors by The Impressions, led by Curtis Mayfield. Great song.

All right, great song by The Impressions. And it's that time for the Trivia Rock question of the show. Remind everybody out there that the first one to call in the correct answer, I'm going to be able to give away a bag of the ever-coveted Heritage Brand coffee on behalf of the staff here at KRNN. The number to call, 907-586-1212 or 907-586-1212. All right, here it is. And I talked about this earlier on in the show. Okay, so if you picked up on something I said earlier, then you probably call in right away. Again, put that 507-586-1212 on your speed dial. And that might be too late for that right now anyway. But anyway, here we go. Here's your question. Little Miss Muffets. Maybe that'll sound familiar to some of you out there. And it was a woman's vocal group who, after changing their name, they hit the top of the charts with Chapel of Love. What was the name of the group after they changed it and charted with the Chapel of Love? Anyway, so what was the name of the group basically that released the song with Chapel of Love? And before they released it, long before they released it, they started out with Little Miss and the Muppets. Anyway, 907-586-1212.

Yeah. Well, I had no calls. I had no correct calls. I got no incorrect or wrong answers. I got no obscene calls. I got nothing. Anyway, and you're tuning in to Rock and Roll Radio Show. It's Rich Singer, your host, and we just had this trivia rock question. I'm going to repeat the trivia rock question again. I'd like to give away a bag of the Heritage Blend coffee to somebody out there that calls in the correct answer. Please don't call me while I'm talking on the air, though, because I can't answer the phone and pick up or answer the phone as well as talk. And please don't. And the last thing I can do, please don't ask me to chew gum, too. Okay, so again, the question. Talked about Little Miss and the Muffets. They were a vocal group who, after they changed their name, they got a new name, then they hit the top of the charts with Chapel of Love. What was their name after they changed it, and then they came out with Chapel of Love and did quite well with that song? Anyway, 907-586-1212 or 907-586-1212. In the meantime, we're going to listen to a little Skeeter Davis here, 1963 vintage, and she charted number 7 with I Can't Stay Mad at You, Baby. Anyway, I added that little bit there. It's not baby. Anyway, I just simply, I can't stay mad at you. All right, again, call if you think you got the answer to the question. Tick-tock, tick-tock, tick-tock, tick-tock. Do-do-do.

All right, Skeeter Davis, I can't see mad at you. All right, I had this next one coming up. So it wasn't maybe half an hour ago somebody called in, and I did play Special Request, Good Vibrations by the Beach Boys. Went a little bit back in time there with another Beach Boys song. Hey, it's part of my playlist, so I'm going to play it. And they had nothing to do with somebody who did call in a Special Request for the Vibrations. Anyway, this song is one of my top five of the Beach Boys. Don't Worry, Baby. Great song. Oh, yeah. Great song. Beach Boys.

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0: have you.
1: Yeah, Shawn Mendes with If I Can't Have You. He's relatively new, started about 2015 with some great, started coming out with some great songs. And he's a Canadian singer-songwriter, male model, and mental health advocate. But anyway, he has a great song, I think. Yeah, between a rock and roll radio show with Rich James. We keep plugging away here. And again, if you have any special request dedications, feel free to call me at 907-586-1212, 907-586-1212. So remember Sylvester Stallone? Well, you might remember his recording name, Sly Stone. Anyway, Viola Stewart, that's Sly's younger sib, was lead singer for an American singing group calling themselves Little Sister. Anyway, Viola began her recording career as a member of the Heavenly Tones. And this gospel group, and we're allowed to start that way. Anyway, they eventually converted to secular music, and they changed their name to, Little Sister. Anyway, their first single, called You're the One, was written, arranged, and produced by none other than Sly himself. It went to number 22 on the Billboard charts, 1970. What a great song. Listen to You're the One by this Little Sister.
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0: On the outside chance you didn't know the name of that song, it's You're the One. It's, anyway, it was repeated and repeated and repeated and repeated. Anyway, there was a little sister led by Veda Stewart, Sly Stone, that is, sister.
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0: All right, tune in to Rock and Roll Radio Show with Rich James, your host. And I'm waiting for somebody to call, even if it's wrong, even if it's right. Anyway, or you think it's wrong. Anyway, I had a trivia rock question. I had one just about... Well, it's been about a half an hour ago now. Anyway, and here it is. I'm going to leave it open until I go off the air in about 10 minutes. And here's the question. So, Little Miss and the Muffets, that was the name of a woman's vocal group who, after they changed their name, they hit the top 10 with a song called Chapel of Love. What was the name of the group after they changed the name and then they charted Chapel of Love? So, Little Miss and the Muffets was the original name of the group. They changed their name, and then they hit the top of the charts with Chapel of Love. Anyway, you have the name of the group, easy peasy. The name of the group that scored really high with Chapel of Love, 907-586-1212. And in the meantime, we're going to be listening to one of my favorite artists of all time, singer-songwriters, Jimmy Webb with It Will Not Bring Her Back. Here we go, Jimmy Webb.

0: right, I have Andy and Lucy on the line. Hello, Andy and Lucy. How are you?
1: Hello.
0: So, first of all, I want to thank you for calling in. And second of all, I want to thank you for listening to the show. So here's the question again. Little Miss and the Muffets, they were a women's vocal group. I wish those guys had reprogrammed this thing so I didn't have people calling me when I'm on the air. Anyway, we're going to move on. Just ignore it. Okay, it stopped. Okay, so anyway, Little Miss and the Muffets, they were a women's vocal group, and they did pretty well because they changed their name and then they hit the top of the charts with Chapel of Love. What was the name of the group after they changed and then they went to Chapel of Love? What was the name of the group?
1: The Dixie Cup.
0: Yes, that's correct. All right, Andy and Lucy. First of all, again, I want to thank you guys for listening to the show, and thanks for calling in. And if you say you know where K2 Studios are downtown?
1: Sure do.
0: Okay, so stop on by anytime between 9 and 5 next week, Monday through Friday. And if you can, before next Friday, because, again, we've had a couple people that they don't come in with it for a month or so, and it does go stale. So get your fresh coffee here. Anyway, go up to the second floor and talk to the receptionist there. She will have a bag of coffee with your name on it.
1: Okay, thanks so much, Rick.
0: Thank you. Thank you again. Have a great weekend.
1: All right, great weekend. You too.
0: Thanks, Andy. Bye. All right, there you go, and there you have it. And Andy and Lucy teamed up, and they got the right answer. It was Dixie Cups came out of Chapel of Love. Thank them for calling that one in. All right. So we're going to move on with we just listened to It Won't Bring Her Back, and as they called in. And this next song we're going to play, Jay and the Americans, remember them? Anyway, one of my favorite songs from them did not chart, but it was great on one of their albums, one of the tracks on one of their albums. Anyway, it's the title of the song, We'll Meet in the Yellow Forest. I know that's kind of strange title, but listen to the song. The melody's great. So is the words. Here you go. Jay and the Americans, great group.

We're meeting the Yellow Forest, where there's magic and special stuff. Speaking of magic, we're all right. Anyway, I want to thank Andy and Lucy for calling in the correct answer. Dixie Cups was the name of the group. And before they were Dixie Cups, they were Little Miss and the Muffets. And they came out with Temple of Love, that is, as the Dixie Cups. All right, we're talking about strange magic. Electric Light Orchestra with that song.

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0: Howdy, I'm Red Stewart, the curator of Southern Exposure, a hard-to-categorize little volunteer radio show that plays music that could be new or it could be going back to the 60s and largely centers around that state that got runner-up for largest state in the union. You probably won't have heard of many of the bands I will play in this time slot going forward, but that doesn't make them bad. If you enjoy the show, tune in next week. Let's get to it.
1: My name is Merle Haggard, and we want to dedicate this especially to Charlie Duke. He was the one who asked for the tape, and of course, the other two fellas are invited to listen. Unless you have separate compartments, maybe you can get away from it. And we hope you all get back safe.
2: When Charlie Duke was a little bitty baby, said, "I want to be a pilot," and his daddy said, "Maybe if you work real hard and you never play the fool."
3: Next thing you know, he's in a T-38, flying up and down and all over the place, so they signed him up and they sent him off to astronaut school.
2: Now, he was just a boy from the Palmetto State who ended up in outer space, but he liked his music country, and that, friends, is pretty cool.

0: Ted in his pilot role, so they sent him on up to Mission Control, and everybody said he's the best they'd ever seen.
1: Well, he was backup man on the flight that burned out. You know the

0: took a moon rock, but he won't elaborate on the things that might have been.
1: Well, this space cowboy and country music maverick flew to the moon, and there you have it. There ain't

0: My name is Merle Haggard, and this is my band, The Strangers, and I hope that we will be able to do something you'll enjoy hearing on your way to the moon. And of course, we hope that you come back, but we want you to leave this tape there, okay? We want this tape to be out of sight.
1: For Colonel Duke, too.
2: You have a message, Colonel Duke?
1: Right.
2: Okay.
1: Colonel Duke, this is a message from your wife, Dorothy. She just wonders if you'd mind throwing down the car key so she can take your two boys, Charles and Thomas, to the movie. Isn't that pitiful?
2: Oh, well, if their boys wants to go to the movie, well, I just pitch them keys out and they'll get them.
1: They'd probably rather go to the moon, though.
2: This is the biggest show of the Wagon Masters and Miss Dolly of our entire lives. To be able, through the sound of music, to be a part of it, and to all of you gentlemen aboard. Colonel Duke, Captain Young, and Commander Mattingly, I'm sure during this historic Apollo flight that you'll see many, many beautiful scenes. Some that men's eyes have never seen before, which I'm sure as you view them, you will think of God, the creator of this great universe.
3: Here he is, Speckles. Come on out here.
4: Thank you, boy. And howdy, fellas. It's nice to be here with you today. I wish I was up there with them, you know, in a way.
3: Yeah,
4: I'm kind of anxious to go to the moon. I'm wanting to see maybe if they have maybe mini skirts up there.
3: They may have them up there, and don't tell them. They may be shorter than the ones here.
4: But what they about, they'd be higher, wouldn't they? And good luck and happy flight, gentlemen.
2: Splashdown there was a little rough, boys, on the ending. Very good. Thank you.

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Hope you all are enjoying the show this evening. We are settling in for the second hour of Red Stewart's Southern Exposure. This part of the show tends to kick back, put its feet up, and have a cold one as far as the music goes. Let's see what's next in the playlist.

By September of 1874, most of the once great Comanche Nation had been driven onto the reservations in southwest Oklahoma. But in Texas, two bands still roamed and raided freely up and down the western frontier. One was led by Quanah Parker. The other band was led by Chief Poor Buffalo, who at the time was camped out in the Palo Duro Canyon, an area so sacred to the Comanche that they did not even post guards at night because of the strong medicine they felt this area provided their people. The U.S. government ordered that all the remaining Comanches be either driven onto the reservations or exterminated. On the morning of September 28, 1874, Colonel Randall McKenzie, led by several Tonkawa Indian scouts, found this group of Comanche. He led his men straight down the canyon walls and assaulted the Indian camp. The Comanches were taken completely by surprise and forced to flee on foot. McKenzie's prize that day was 1,400 Comanche horses. He quickly cut the finest 400 horses from the herd for himself and his men. The other 1,000 horses he ordered shot and killed. The slaughter took all day. Legend has it that to this day, on certain nights when there's a full moon, known to the settlers back then as a Comanche moon, because that's when the Comanches staged their raids, they can actually see the spirit of those horses running across the valley floor and the surrounding moonlit prairie. This is dedicated to those 1,000 horses.

0: white boy looking for a place to do my thing.
1: Now, G chord, G chord. 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

0: You know, down there, in our country, in one of the small towns, Motown councilmen take a trip to Europe. And he go to Italy while he's there. And he see the gondola in Venice on them canal, you know? And he thought about how pretty them gondola would look on them bayou down there. So at the first council meeting what he attended, when he brought himself back, he brought up the subject. He said, you know, I was in Venice there, and I see them gondola. And they're so pretty on that bayou, how they call a canal over there. You see, I would like for us to get some here in our little community and put on the bayou. I guarantee that'll be prettier. Let's appropriate some money to buy about 50 or 40 of them things. Huh? Well, he discussed that pretty good, and finally one old man there who'd never been somewhere before again in his life, real educated, never been to school. He said, I am opposed to spend that much money. How come we don't get a male and a female gondola and let nature took its course?
1: Well, we are about to wrap up Red Stewart's Southern Exposure soon. Hope you enjoyed the show. We should be airing a new show again next week around the same time you're hearing this one. 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

says, let's go. This is a field, brown light under the red light. Now there ain't no point looking behind us, though. Still I

Joe Craven and the Sometimers from a wonderful album titled Garcia Songbook. You also heard Grateful Brass doing Cream Puff War from their self-titled EP on JM Collective Records. I hear they have another studio album coming soon. We'll get back to set two of 33186 when the Grateful Dead Hour continues.

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6: It's the Grateful Dead Hour. I'm David Gans. We return now to set two of March 31st, 1986, Grateful Dead in Providence, Rhode Island. This next stretch of set two includes one of only half a dozen Grateful Dead performances of the Johnny Otis classic Willie and the Hand Jive. After that, you'll hear a nice going down the road feeling bad, and that will be followed by a solid 10-minute jam that is utterly unique for this era. It kind of sort of tried to turn into Uncle John's Band at one point, but the band stayed out there for a really long time. I love it.

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1: 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This has been Grateful Dead Hour number 1972. Thank you for your kind attention, everybody. I'm David Gans, and I'll meet you back here next week.
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0: Hi, I'm your co-host, Pat Mitchell-Worley.
1: And I'm Kevin Cubbins.
0: This week on Bill Street Caravan, we feature the authentic sounds of two of the oldest living bluesmen in the Memphis and Delta region.
1: First up, we'll hear from Cadillac John Nolden, who'll be backed by Bill Abel. And then we'll take in a barnstorming set from the one and only Leo Bud Welch.
0: Bill Street Caravan contributor David Less will be with us as he begins another installment of his series, The Memphis Beat.
1: That's all coming up right now on Bill Street Caravan. Hey, Pat.
0: Well, hello, Kevin.
1: We're back for another week of Bill Street Caravan, and we have a really cool show lined up.
0: Yeah, it's a pretty cool lineup, and I'll tell you why I think so. When you think of blues greats that came out of the Delta, you think of Muddy Waters, Howlin' Wolf. Howlin' Wolf, one of my favorites. A lot of names really come to mind. They came to Memphis or further up the line to Chicago, where they were discovered and signed recording contracts.
1: Right.
0: But then there were those guys that never left. The ones that stayed and played the picnics, the juke joints, led the music at church on Sunday mornings.
1: Right. Music was, well, it still is, it's a way of life in this part of the U.S. And it's not like the superstars just packed up and took all the music and tradition with them. There was still a living to be made playing around these rural communities and in Memphis.
0: This may be hard to believe considering we live in an age where everybody has recording equipment at home, but many of these artists never recorded.
1: They never made a record.
0: Playing live was where the money was, and it was less of a hassle.
1: True. There weren't many recording studios south of Memphis, if any at all. Making records was expensive, and most of the people living in the rural communities of the Delta, well, they didn't have the expendable income to buy the records.
0: Which brings us to the two artists performing for us today. Both men are octogenarians. Leo Bud Welch is 84, John Nolden is 89. Both men have entertained blues and gospel audiences in the Delta region their entire lives. They never left home, and they continue to do so today. First up is Cadillac John. Born in Sunflower, Mississippi in 1927, John was steeped in the family's gospel traditions. His father and uncles had a quartet, and he and his brothers had a quartet as well.
1: Cadillac John's group often performed with the St. John's Gospel Singers, a group that featured the debut of a certain Riley B. King from Itabena, Mississippi.
0: Well, you know how that story turns out.
1: Today's performance was captured on the banks of the Mississippi at the Mighty Mississippi Music Fest in Greenwood. It features Bill Abel on guitar. Bill was on the program just a few weeks ago, and our audience's feedback was tremendous. So for our listeners that missed that episode, you can check it out via our podcast archives in the iTunes store or by searching through our social media pages.
0: I'm ready to hear some Cadillac John.
1: Me too.
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Thank you. Thank you. Oh, but I love. But I say, come on.

0: That was Cadillac John Nolden live on Bill Street Caravan.
1: We'll be back with Leo Bud Welch in just a few minutes. But right now, we're going to turn it over to Bill Street Caravan contributor David Less.
0: David is back with us this season for another installment of the Memphis Beat. His contributions have appeared in Rolling Stone, Downbeat, Blues Review, and Memphis Magazine. He has researched Memphis music for the National Endowment for the Humanities and the Smithsonian Institute. And as the former executive director of the Blues Foundation, he created the radio program you're listening to right now.
1: In the Memphis Beat, David combines archived interviews and rare recordings to illuminate the unique characters and events that make up Memphis music history.
0: Here's David.
2: Thanks, Pat. It seems like when you talk about Memphis music, that can encompass a wide swath of musical styles, from early blues, jazz, gospel, soul, and rock and roll. There is always an identifiable sound that makes the song resonate with the city's imprint. Sam Phillips had the natural echo in Sun Studios. Jim Stewart's converted movie theater had sloping floors, and Ardent Studios had the genius design of John Fry. But the common denominator is the great musicians and rhythm sections that still inhabit the studios in Memphis. One characteristic of these musicians is where they feel the beat, sometimes called the pocket in music. Often the pocket for Memphis rhythm sections is slightly behind the beat. Soul great Al Green explains in our 1978 interview.
3: It seemed like it's off tempo or something a little bit. The music and the beat, it seemed like it's cluttered a little bit until you have to change, right, and you make that roll on the drum, picka ticka ticka ticka boom. And then
4: it's right
3: there. Yeah, bam, smack you right in the face.
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3: It's behind me right upon you, you know.
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I found an example of this tendency to play slightly behind the beat in a 1934 recording by Charlie Williamson and his Beale Street Frolic Orchestra. This band was the Pit Band from the Palace Theater on Beale Street in the 1930s. Listen to Bear Wallow Blues.

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1: 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The soundtrack of America was made in Tennessee. We're back, and we're at the Mighty Mississippi Music Fest in Greenwood, Mississippi this week.
0: We just heard a killer set from 89-year-old bluesman Cadillac John Nolden. Man, these guys know how to live, don't they? Up next is 84-year-old Leo Bud Welch.
1: Leo, like Cadillac John, never left the region. He never signed a record deal until just recently. But he's provided the soundtrack for life in the Delta through his performances at picnics and churches for the vast majority of his 84 years.
0: Like many bluesmen, Leo would swear off blues and juke joints and focus strictly on gospel music for stretches of his life. And as the years would go by, he'd add a little blues back in, then take the blues back out, and so forth and so on.
1: Leo, like Cadillac John, was also a contemporary of B.B. King's, and they played the same gospel circuit and radio programs. Pat, legend has it that in the 50s, after B.B. had moved to Memphis and decided to establish himself as a blues artist, he sent word to Leo to join him, but Leo could not afford a ticket to Memphis.
0: Wow. Well, Leo maintained his low profile and local presence for decades, and it wasn't until he was secretly recorded performing at a friend's birthday party in 2013 that the outside world got a chance to hear his unique, raw, high-energy gospel music.
1: That recording got him a deal with Fat Possum Records, which led to the release of his first recording ever, 2014's Sebagula Voices. And Leo has been quite the touring blues superstar ever since.

0: How y'all doing out there?
1: Leo, thank you for coming in and chatting with us a little bit. Sometimes you wanna sneak some of that old school gospel and everything you're playing. I mean, does it find its way back in?
2: When I write them, when I be singing and playing with the guitar, I write them while I'm singing. It'll take me a year to write song down. See, when I'm going to school, we now know computers and typewriters. We had typewriters, but it would still take me a while to type down the song. And I write slow, too, and I'm not a fast writer. So the way I do, I make up the song while I'm playing. If I play the music, I make the song up. That way I write now. I don't print them out on no paper. Now. You know exactly where you put your first or second verse. You know, sometimes you might get over to the middle verse and start it off first, but if you got them low down, you can keep them together. But I keep them together my way.
1: What about those guys that are playing behind you? What about when you have a band with you? How do you make them keep up? They got to keep on their toes.
2: It keeps up with my music. That's what they got to follow, the music. They ain't got to follow the song. They got to follow the music. The way I play the music, they follow that. That means you're a good musician. You know how to do that. And they don't have to know the song or nothing.
1: You could just be up there singing about what happened to you that day.
2: Because I'm going to play it like I play it. And if they don't play the music like that, well, they ain't in time, they ain't in key with me, you know. And them guys that know, they know how to key with you.
1: I've got my favorite song, and when I come see you live, you're going to switch it up on me.
2: When I get them pat, I kick the breath the same place. Like, I had my fun, I won't ever get well no more. My health's failing, I'm going down slow, and then the verse comes in and says, write my mother, tell her the shape I'm in, tell her to pray for me and forgive me for my sin. You come in with the verse, you know, on the first thing south, look for my clothes back on. When you see my old feeble body, all you can do is moan. Then I close it out. People, yes, I had my fun, if I don't get well no more. My health's failing me, and I'm going down slow. Close it out like that.
1: What keeps you doing it every weekend, going out, going to clubs? It's not easy going to clubs and traveling and setting up and playing your show and packing up and moving around in your caravan. You know, what's the thing that, above anything, about the music that just keeps you doing it?
2: Well, because I've been in love with music all my life, and I used to work on a farm. I was raised up on a farm. I'm a country boy, and I had worked for $1 a day from dark to dark. We call them sun up to sundown. And what keeps me doing it, I love what I'm doing, and I desire. Well, I ain't had no money till I started going out on these, professions and things. I never had no money, because my manager asked me, he get hold of some money, he said, get me to help him count it. And I count so close. He said, Leo, how come you can't count money? I told him I never had nothing to count, none to count, which I hadn't. $100, that's 1, 2, 3, 100 quicker. You get thousands of dollars. It took me a while, like I was talking about writing songs and stuff, to count it. He can count it just like a lecture hammer. And, well, like I said, I ain't never had nothing to count. Never had no money.
1: You've worked hard your whole life, and here you are now. You're supposed to be enjoying things. You're playing.
2: That's what I'm doing. I'm enjoying. Then I wouldn't be here today. I could have stayed home with the church. See, I play for home and home. I play for church every Sunday. On my first recording, that's my group. I had a group. I named it after my church. The church I belong. The only place I went to school, because wasn't no high school. We had to walk to school through the mud and rain. Mile and a half or whatever, through the rain, and we didn't have no computer, no buses running. So and I finished the 8th grade. That's just like finishing the 12th. I went to the 8th grade. I made a grade a year. And when I started going to school, I had a little book to call The Do Funny. Next year, I went in the 1st grade. Next year, in the 2nd, 3rd. So I went up until the 8th grade, and when I graduated, we called it Wearing That Purple Robe. Went to a high school, we didn't go to high school, we went to grammar school. And so that's where I graduated at. And I got my graduation, whatever it is, from the 8th grade, not the 12th. I tell you, it's on the 12th grade, I got just as much knowledge as y'all is about that. And I believe I have, because it keeps me going. I have contemporary chainsaw, 35 years falling. These trees, cutting them down like you see these long trees on the shelf. Cut the top out of them. I did that for 35 years, but I never did get my music. I go home, the first thing I get is the guitar. Go to playing, I can blow a harmonica.
1: Yeah.
2: I can play one of these fiddles, what they call a, some call them violin. Hold it under your chin with that bow. I can play bass, guitar. I can make a note on anything got music. I play a little keyboard or piano or whatever, you know. Only thing I can't do nothing with now. Back in them days, we didn't have no saxophone, trumpet. I never could do much with them because it took a lot of wind, but take a lot of wind to blow a harmonica. But I could blow a harmonica if got somebody to keep the right time with the guitar behind me. See, I done sang with a lot of gospel groups. I sung with a group called the Street Jazz of Bruce. I named my group from a church, the Sebogle Voices. When I did that, the pastor used to want us to go out with him, you know, when he go to another church to preach. He wants the choir to go with him, yeah. But the choir never would go, so me and my sister-in-law, and another lady belonged to that church. So we started singing, and I told him, we'd go with him and sing. I said, I'm going to just name us a group, and I said, I'm going to call us Leo Wilson and the Sebogle Voices. So that's how that Sebogle Voices, that's what's on the first album.
1: Yeah.
2: One or two, you know, I don't have nobody with me. I'm a manager here, background, so I'm learning how to background on it pretty good. Praise his name. I background it with the guitar.
1: Here you are, 83 years old, and you're deciding you're going to teach yourself something new.
2: Well, yeah. That's what I do. I ain't got nobody with me to show up all along. Because when I say, I don't know what you come to do, I make the guitar.
1: Yeah.
2: Now I come to praise his name. I hit the guitar. Mm-hmm. I come to praise his name. Mm-hmm, like that. Keep it going on. Keep the ball rolling.
1: Yeah.
2: Yeah. That's the way I do.
1: Well, I like the way you do.

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2: That mojo is about to work on Leo. But I'm going to keep my mojo with it. 3, 4.

0: That was Leo Bud Welch live on Bill Street Caravan in a performance taken from the Mighty Mississippi Music Fest in Greenwood, Mississippi.
1: Special thanks to Bridging the Blues for having us down. 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
0: And if you can't meet us there, we'll be back right here next week, so we'll see you then. I'm Pat Mitchell-Worley.
1: And I'm Kevin Cubbins.
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I'm your host, Douglas Turner, and on this edition of Return to the Source, we're going to be shining the jazz spotlight on saxophonist Javon Jackson and bassist Alexander Claffey, plus new music from Emmett Cohen, Ben Patterson, and much, much more. 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When we come back in the first hour, I'm going to be shining the jazz spotlight on saxophonist Javon Jackson.

Welcome back to the first hour of Return to the Source. I'm your host, Douglas Turner. Here in the first hour, we're going to be shining the jazz spotlight on saxophonist, band leader, educator, composer Javon Jackson. He was born on June 16, 1965 in Carthage, Missouri. He was raised in Denver, Colorado, and he was inspired by the music of Sonny Stitt to pick up his first saxophone and alto sax at a very young age. He went on to discover saxophonists like Sonny Rollins, Joe Henderson, John Coltrane, and others. In fact, they would influence him to switch to the tenor saxophone, and he began working professionally in local jazz clubs in Denver at the age of 16, playing with the former Max Roach Quintet pianist Billy Wallace. In high school, he also performed with the McDonald's All-American Band, and during this time, he met and was befriended by Branford Marcellus. In fact, it was Marcellus who encouraged Javon to attend the Berklee School of Music, and while there, two of his instructors were saxophonist Billy Pierce and pianist Donald Brown, of course, who were both former members of the Jazz Messengers. And of course, it was Donald Brown who helped Javon get a position in the Messengers, and he went on, of course, to perform on several of their last recordings. In fact, he performed alongside people like Terrence Blanchard, Kenny Garrett, Wallace Roney, and Benny Green while with the Messengers, and he appeared on several recordings with the group. He also went on to earn his degree from Berklee while continuing to tour with people like Freddie Hubbard, Elvin Jones, Charlie Hayden, and Cedar Walton. In 1991, he made his debut as a leader on Crisscross Records. In fact, we're going to begin with music from one of his first recordings. It's the 1991 recording on Crisscross Records. We're going to hear the title track, the Javon Jackson composition called Me and Mr. Jones on Return to the Source.

That's music by our spotlight artist here in the first hour, saxophonist Javon Jackson, of course, featuring him on the tenor saxophone from his 1991 recording on Crisscross Records. We heard the title track, his composition, Me and Mr. Jones, with James Williams on piano, Christian McBride on bass, Elvin Jones on the drums. And in 1993, Javon Jackson began recording for Blue Note Records. And in fact, he went on to produce a series of outstanding and diverse recordings for that label. We're going to hear some of that music in this set, starting out with his first recording for Blue Note, the 1993 recording called When the Time is Right, which was produced by the great Betty Carter. It's Javon Jackson with this composition called The Path on Return to the Source.

That's music by our spotlight artist here in the first hour, saxophonist, composer, and educator, Javon Jackson. We heard a set of music from some of the recordings that he did for Blue Note Records. In fact, from the 1996 recording on Blue Note called A Look Within, we heard his composition, Assessment. That one featured Fareed Haq on guitar, along with Peter Washington on bass, Billy Drummond on the drums. Before that, music from the 1995 recording on Blue Note called For One Who Knows. And we heard Javon performing the Wayne Shorter composition Angola, featuring Fareed Haq on guitar, Jackie Terrenson on piano, Peter Washington bass, Billy Drummond on the drums, and Ciro Baptiste on percussion. We started out the set with music from his first recording for Blue Note, the 1993 recording called When the Time is Right. And we heard his composition, The Path. That one featured Jackie Terrenson on the piano, along with Chris Thomas on bass, Clarence Penn on the drums. And Javon would spend several years touring with a host of jazz greats, as well as his own groups. And he would go on to earn his master's degree in music and also took a position as assistant professor of jazz education at SUNY Purchase College. He returned to the studio in 2002 with drummer Lenny White, guitarist Mark Whitfield, trombonist Fred Wesley, and organist Dr. Lonnie Smith. In fact, he began recording for Palmetto Records. And in 2009, he was commissioned by the Syracuse International Film Festival to compose a score for the Alfred Hitchcock film, The Lodger. And of course, he also went on to appear in Spike Lee's 1992 movie, Malcolm X, and played the role of Illinois' Jaquette. In addition to his performance schedule, Javon Jackson also is a highly sought after jazz educator. He's conducted clinics and lectures at universities throughout the United States and abroad. And of course, he's been an assistant professor of jazz at Long Island University. And also in 2013, he accepted the position of director of the Jackie McLean Institute at the University of Hartford. A year before that, in 2012, he was the recipient of the Benny Golson Award from Howard University. And we're going to continue with music by Javon Jackson. In fact, from his 2008 recording on Palmetto called Once Upon a Melody, it's Javon Jackson with the McCoy Tyner composition, one called Inner Glimpse.

That's our spotlight artist here in the first hour of Return to the Source, saxophonist, composer, and educator Javon Jackson, from his 2014 recording on Smoke Sessions Records called Expression. We heard him performing his composition, Mr. Taylor, with Orrin Evans on piano, Corcoran Holt on bass, McClenty Hunter on the drums. We started out the set with music from his 2008 recording on Palmetto Records called Once Upon a Melody. You'll be heard him performing the McCoy Tyner composition Inner Glimpse with Eric Reed on piano, Corcoran Holt on bass, Billy Drummond on the drums. And in 2019, the Newport Jazz Festival Foundation expanded the reach of its Newport Jazz Assembly program with the introduction of the Jackie McLean Jazz Studies Assembly under the direction of Javon Jackson. He also has served as the artistic director of Jazz in the Valley, an annual music festival in the Hudson Valley, and he also has served as the chair of jazz for the National Young Arts Foundation. We're going to conclude our spotlight on Javon Jackson with music from his latest recording, the 2026 release called Jackson Plays Dylan. And in fact, we're going to hear his composition, One for Bob Dylan. It's Javon Jackson on Return to the Source.

Music by our spotlight artist, saxophonist Javon Jackson. It's from his latest recording, the 2026 release called Jackson Plays Dylan. And we heard his composition, One for Bob Dylan, with Jeremy Manasia on piano, Isaac Levien on bass, and Ryan Sands on the drums. And of course, you're listening to Return to the Source. The great jazz continues here. Music from the latest recording by bassist Nat Reeves called Now in Time, his composition Waltz for Ellis.

Bassist Nat Reeves with music from his latest recording, Now in Time. We heard his composition, Waltz for Ellis, featured Orrin Evans on piano along with Jeff Tane Watts on the drums. And of course, you're listening to Return to the Source, produced at the studios of WJAB at Alabama A&M University. I'm your host, Douglas Turner, and in hour number two, going to be shining the jazz spotlight on bassist Alexander Claffey. So be sure and keep your dial in for that. Return to the Source is brought to you by the African American Public Radio Consortium, NPR Distribution, and the Public Radio Satellite System. Taking us into hour number two, it's music from the latest release by trumpeter Jared Hall. It's called Hometown on Origin Records. Here he is with the Bobby Hutcherson composition, Little Bee's Poem.

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Welcome back to the second hour of Return to the Source. I'm your host, Douglas Turner. Here in the second hour, we're going to be shining the jazz spotlight on bassist, composer, and educator, Alexander Claffey. He was born on June 9, 1992 in Philadelphia. He, of course, is from a musical family. His father is a pianist. His mother is a singer. He started playing piano initially and then the electric bass before switching to the upright bass. He's studied with people like Mike Boone, Greg August, Ron Carter, Peter Paulson, Dwayne Bernal, and others. He moved to New York in 2011 and attended the New School for Jazz and Contemporary Music, and he's played with a number of outstanding musicians in his career, including Orrin Evans, Justin Faulkner, Wayne Smith Jr., Dwayne Eubanks, Jimmy Cobb, Louis Hayes, Harold Mayburn, Kurt Rosenwinkel, Christian Scott, Wallace Roney, and others. We're going to begin our spotlight on bassist Alexander Claffey with music from his 2018 recording called Standards, What Are You Doing the Rest of Your Life? Here he is with the McCoy Tyner composition, one called Blues on the Corner.

listening to Return to the Source here in the second hour. We're shining a jazz spotlight on bassist, composer, and educator Alexander Claffey. We just heard a couple of selections from his 2018 release called Standards, What Are You Doing the Rest of Your Life? In fact, we just heard him performing the Wayne Shorter composition Devil's Island. That one featured Kurt Rosenwinkel on guitar, Dave Kokoski on piano, Aaron Kimmel on drums, Joe Fram on tenor sax, and Benny Banack III on trumpet. And we started out the set with music from the same recording, Standards, with the McCoy Tyner composition, Blues on the Corner, once again with Kurt Rosenwinkel on guitar, Dave Kokoski on piano, Adam Arruda on the drums, and of course, Alexander Claffey has worked in more pop-oriented settings with people like Chris Botti, Veronica Swift, Leslie Odom Jr., and several others. He's also worked in some of the most important venues in New York City, like Birdland, the Blue Note, Dizzy's Club, Smoke, and Smalls. We're going to continue with music by Alexander Claffey, this time with a couple selections from his 2024 release called Memento on Cellar Records. Going to start out with the Joe Henderson composition. This one's called Jinrikisha. It's Alexander Claffey.

0: You're listening to Return to the Source, and here in the second hour, we're shining a jazz spotlight on bassist, composer, and educator Alexander Claffey. We just heard a couple of selections from his 2024 release on Cellar Records called Memento. In fact, we just heard the tune Tokyo that was written by and featured Simon Moyer on the vibraphone, along with Kurt Rosenwinkel on guitar, Jimmy McBride on the drums, and Tim Bray. No, I should say Dave Kukoski on piano, along with Stacy Dillard on the tenor saxophone. And we started out the set with the Joe Henderson composition, Jinrikshaw, from the recording Memento. And that one featured, again, Kurt Rosenwinkel on guitar, Jimmy McBride on the drums, along with Tim Bray on piano and Stacy Dillard on the tenor saxophone, Simon Moyer on vibes. And of course, Alexander Claffey has also been involved in jazz education. He has worked as a clinician and a teacher. He privately gives lessons, and also he's worked as an adjunct at the new school. We're going to continue. In fact, we're going to end, I should say, our spotlight on bassist Alexander Claffey with music from his latest recording, the 2026 recording, Alive in Philadelphia, Volume 1. And here he is with the John Coltrane composition. It's called Just for the Love.
1: My name's Alex Claffey. Thanks so much for hanging out with us. Thank you, guys. And this is some John Coltrane, Just for the Love.

0: Thank you so much. Seamus Blake, Jaleel Shaw, Kevin Hayes, Bill Stewart. Thank you so much, Chris's Jazz Cafe.
1: That's our spotlight artist here in the second hour, bassist, composer, and educator, Alexander Claffey, from his latest recording, a 2026 release on Solo Records called Live in Philadelphia, Volume 1. And we heard them performing the John Coltrane composition Just for the Love, featuring Seamus Blake on tenor, Jaleel Shaw on alto, Kevin Hayes piano, Bill Stewart on the drums. Of course, you're listening to Return to the Source, produced at the studios of WJAB at Alabama A&M University. I'm your host, Douglas Turner. Return to the Source is brought to you by the African American Public Radio Consortium, NPR Distribution, and the Public Radio Satellite System. Taking us into the final hour, it's music from the latest recording by pianist Billy Childs. It's on Mack Avenue Records. It's called Triumvirate, and it features him with Matt Pinman on bass, Ari Honig on the drums. There they are with the Benny Golson composition, one called Whisper Not.

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Time for me to get out of here. 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

Bob Dylan, a live version of When the Ship Comes In, starting us off this hour. It's Cindy. Thanks for joining us on Folk Alley today. This, I think, is like the summer folk banger of 2026. New from Jamestown Revival, this is Juniper and Gin.

0: could the king of country music be the daughter, not the son?
1: Tammy Nielsen on Folk Alley wrapping up that set with King of Country Music. Could the king of country music be the daughter, not the son? Also heard a track from Ye Vagabonds, Alison Krauss, and it was a new song from Jamestown Revival. Thanks for joining us. I'm Cindy Howes on Folk Alley. Brent Cobb has recently released an acoustic album featuring stripped-down cuts of songs across his catalog. This is the title track. It's Live a Song, Write a Memory from Brent Cobb.
2: One, two, three, one.

Arnie Margaret, that is new from the Icelandic singer-songwriter. A new single, In a Dream, makes me wonder if there perhaps is a new album on the way. That sometimes happens. Local Honeys in that set and a new recording from Brent Cobb. Thanks for joining us on Folk Alley today. I'm Cindy Howes. There is a new compilation, Outlaw's Almanac, out in response to the 250th anniversary of the United States from the perspective of the outlaws and the marginalized, featuring Lizzie No, Kaya Cater, Olivia Ellen Lloyd. We'll hear this one from AJ Haynes. It's Slowly.

0: Hey, it's Cindy House. Join me every Friday for Fresh Cuts, Folk Alley's new music hour. We've got new albums from Allison Russell, Charlie Crockett, and Margo Price. In his oval room, in his rocking chair. Plus the latest from Rhiannon Giddens, AJ Lee and Blue Summit, and Billy Strings.
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That's Pentangle from 1972, wrapping up that set. Also did the latest from Kevin Morby, Rayla Montaigne, and A.J. Haynes from the Outlaws Almanac compilation that is new, starting us off. It's Cindy. Very excited, and I need to calm down, so I will play this new song from the Scottish singer Corinne Polwart.

People said Papa wasn't no account anyway. People said Papa was a rolling stone. I turned 20 on the walk of my throughway, headed up river and dark.

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Come gather round me, people, and a story I will tell about a brave young Indian you should remember well, from a tribe of Pima Indians, a proud and peaceful band that farmed the Phoenix Valley in the Arizona land. Down their ditches for a thousand years, the sparkling water rushed, till a white man stole their water rights and the running water hushed. Lyra's folks was hungry, and their farms grew crops of weeds. But when war came, he volunteered and forgot the white man.

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And after the fight was over, and Old Glory raised, among the men that held her high was the Indian, Ira Hayes.

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Everybody shook his hand. But he's just a Pima Indian. 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And when do the Indians dance? Well, Ira, he started drinking hard. 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They let him raise the flag there and lower it, like he'd throw a dog a bone. He died drunk early one morning, all alone in the land that he'd fought to save. 2 inches of water in a lonely ditch was a grave.

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1: That's Patrick Sky on Folk Alley from 1965's self-titled release's debut album. The song was Ballad of Ira Hayes. Thanks for joining us today on Folk Alley. I'm your host, Cindy House. Let's check out a song from the Liberia-born, Tennessee-based Monrovia. Here's Crooked the Road on Folk Alley.

of the western winds. Take heed of the stormy weather. And yes, there's something you can send back to me. Spanish boots are Spanish leather.

Kelsey Walden wrapping up that set covering John Prine's Sam Stone. That's from an EP released in 2020. Also did Bob Dylan right before that with Boots of Spanish Leather. We heard Lighthouse from Australia's The Waifs, and it was Monrovia starting off our set. Thanks for joining us on Folk Alley. Let's hear a track from The Straubs featuring Dave Cousins singing lead. This is You and I.

I don't understand. Does it mean we'll

生命。

Track from Carl Nichols, a.k.a. Buffalo Nichols, wrapping up that set with Love Is All. Also a track from the Kentucky folk singer Joan Shelley with New Anthem, and the Straubs starting off the set. Thanks for joining us on Folk Alley today. It's Cindy Howes hanging out with you. Got a live track up next recorded for us by the Secret Sisters.

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1: This little light of mine, I'm gonna let it shine. 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I wanna let it shine. Jesus give it to me. I wanna let it shine.

Courtney Hartman wrapping up that set, a co-write with Tift Merritt from Courtney's 2025 album With You. We heard the song To Carry You. Sun House in that set with one of my favorite spirituals, This Little Light of Mine. Frankie right before that from the Brother Brothers and the Secret Sisters. Couldn't help myself. I'm Cindy, and thanks for being here today. Up next, let's do Meredith Moon.

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John Martin on Folk Alley, kicking off the hour with The River, featuring Harold McNair on flute, and that album also produced by Al Stewart, The Tumbler, from John Martin. Thanks for being here on Folk Alley today. It's your host, Cindy House. Former Carolina Chocolate Drops bandmates Rhiannon Giddens and Justin Robinson got together in 2025 for the album What Did the Blackbird Say to the Crow? From it, this is Hook and Line.

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Cora Feeder on Folk Alley. That's from her album In Sevens, originally from California, now living in Detroit. That is I'd Be a Maria, Sound of Music reference. Billy Bragg and Wilco right before that, featuring Natalie McMerchant with Way Over Yonder in the minor key, featuring Woody Guthrie lyrics. That is from Mermaid Avenue. Lunasa in that set, and it was Rhiannon Giddens and Justin Robinson starting it off. Thanks for being here. I'm Cindy, and this is Guy Davis.

New York's Not My Home from 1972. It's Jim Croce on Folk Alley. Lucy Kaplansky right before that, covering Townes Van Zandt's No Place to Fall. And Guy Davis starting it off the set with a Shortening Bread. Thanks for being here on Folk Alley today. It's your host, Cindy Howes. Let's do one from the Toronto trio Lonesome Ace String Band.

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Right now, streaming in Folk Alley's Holiday Stream, it's a special Woody Guthrie tribute playlist in honor of Guthrie's July birthday. 6 hours of music curated by Woody's daughter, Nora Guthrie, including numerous covers and, of course, plenty of performances by the man himself. 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

Track from Naomi Westwater's Cycle and Change album from 2025, the song Bulbs. Also, Eliza Gilkison featuring Jimmy LaFave on that track, as well as an instrumental from Hawktail. Lonesome Ace String Band started us off. It's Cindy on Folk Alley. Julian Baker and Torres made a country record in 2025. Let's hear this song, Tuesday.

my head. With this exorcism, I put our story to bed. And one more thing, if you ever hear this song, tell your mama she can go suck an egg.

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Simon and Garfunkel with The Boxer on Folk Alley from 1970's Bridge Over Troubled Water. It's Cindy. Thanks for listening to the show today. Hope everything is going all right. We'll do this one from William Prince, an emotionally charged song from his album Further From the Country, released in 2025. Here's For the First Time from William Prince.

Lumineers wrapping up that set. Very exciting song, Cleopatra, the title track from their 2016 album. George Harrison right before that with Give Me Love, Give Me Peace on Earth, Worship Me from Laura Marling and William Prince starting off the set. It's Cindy on Folk Alley. Here's Taj Mahal paying tribute to Mississippi John Hurt.

Brandi Clark featuring Brandi Carlile. That's enough Brandis on a song. I mean, maybe you can't get enough Brandis on a song. The song is Dear Insecurity from Brandi's self-titled release that was produced by Carlile in 2023. Watch House right before that, and it was Taj Mahal starting off our set. It's Cindy on Folk Alley. This is a live session recorded for us by Laura Cortese and the Dance Cards.

The great Cajun accordion builder Clarence Jr. Martin has passed away at the age of 85. Born in Kankton, Louisiana in 1940, Martin was adept at the careful and exacting woodwork needed to build the sturdy one-row diatonic button accordions beloved by both Cajun and Creole musicians in southwest Louisiana. Visit FolkAlley.com to read Devin Leger's tribute to Clarence Jr. Martin.

0: Jason Isbell with Foxes in the Snow, title track from his first entirely acoustic solo album. Sierra Hull in that set with Compass, heard from Birds of Chicago, and it was Laura Cortese and the Dance Cards. I'm Cindy on Folk Alley. Thanks for listening today. Up next, this is Zoe Basha.
1: Hi.

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classic folk sounds from a group Sandy Denny formed after she left Fairport Convention 1969 or so. That's Fotheringay from their debut. Their self-titled debut came out in 1970. A song called Winter Winds. Good to have you along for the music this hour. Good music available any time of year, winter, spring, summer, or fall. I'm Elena C. Thanks for joining me. June, that's where Lyle Lovett is right now. This is the title track to his album, 12th of June.

The Trouble with Poets. That's Peter Mulvey wrapping up that set here on member-supported Folk Alley. So nice to be here with you. You know, you can find a complete playlist of every single hour of every single day on our website. It's also available through our free mobile app. Check it out. Coming up before the end of the hour, a Folk Alley exclusive with John Gorka. And another folk favorite next, here's Greg Brown.

Two little feet to get me across the mountain. Two little feet to carry me away into the woods. Two little feet like a mountain in the cloud coming down, cloud coming down, cloud coming down, cloud coming down.

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from the album that duo released in 2016 called Real Midnight. You heard Color of Love. That's the duo Birds of Chicago here on Folk Alley. And more than a duo, more than a trio, a whole ensemble of musicians today, too. They call themselves Spell Songs. You heard Bird of the Blizzard. Greg Brown started things off with Two Little Feet. Greg Brown, certainly a folk favorite. John Gorka in that category as well. And this is a Folk Alley exclusive from John, his cover of Prince's When Doves Cry.

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It's Yonder Mountain String Band on Folk Alley with If Only, and I pulled that from the band's 2022 release, Get Yourself Outside. 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

But every year I take this train to Alabama in the rain. 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

Bob Dylan, a live version of When the Ship Comes In, starting us off this hour. It's Cindy. Thanks for joining us on Folk Alley today. This, I think, is like the summer folk banger of 2026. New from Jamestown Revival, this is Juniper and Gin.

0: son. Could the king of country music be the daughter, not the son?
1: Tammy Nielsen on Folk Alley wrapping up that set with King of Country Music. Could the king of country music be the daughter, not the son? Also heard a track from Ye Vagabonds, Alison Krauss, and it was a new song from Jamestown Revival. Thanks for joining us. I'm Cindy Howes on Folk Alley. Brent Cobb has recently released an acoustic album featuring stripped-down cuts of songs across his catalog. This is the title track. It's Live a Song, Write a Memory from Brent Cobb.
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1: Arnie Margaret, that is new from the Icelandic singer-songwriter. A new single, In a Dream, makes me wonder if there perhaps is a new album on the way. That sometimes happens. Local Honeys in that set and a new recording from Brent Cobb. Thanks for joining us on Folk Alley today. I'm Cindy Howes. There is a new compilation, Outlaw's Almanac, out in response to the 250th anniversary of the United States from the perspective of the outlaws and the marginalized, featuring Lizzie Noh, Kaya Cater, Olivia Ellen Lloyd. We'll hear this one from A.J. Haynes. It's Slowly.

0: Hey, it's Cindy Howes. Join me every Friday for Fresh Cuts, Folk Alley's new music hour. We've got new albums from Allison Russell, Charlie Crockett, and Margo Price. In his old room, in his rocking chair. Plus, the latest from Rhiannon Giddens, AJ Lee and Blue Summit, and Billy Strings.
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That's Pentangle from 1972, wrapping up that set. Also did the latest from Kevin Morby, Ray LaMontagne, and A.J. Haynes from the Outlaws Almanac compilation that is new, starting us off. It's Cindy. Very excited, and I need to calm down, so I will play this new song from the Scottish singer Corinne Polwart.

People said Papa wasn't no account anyway. People said Papa was a rolling stone. I turned 20 on the walk of my throughway, headed up river.

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Come gather round me, people, and a story I will tell about a brave young Indian you should remember well, from a tribe of Pima Indians, a proud and peaceful band that farmed the Phoenix Valley in the Arizona land. Down their ditches for a thousand years, the sparkling water rushed, till a white man stole their water rights and the running water hushed. Well, Ira's folks was hungry and their farms grew crops of weeds. But when war came, he volunteered

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And after the fight was over, and Old Glory raised, among the men that held her high was the Indian, Ira Hayes.

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Everybody shook his hand. But he's just a Pima Indian. No water, no crops, no chance. Back home, nobody cared what Ira had done. And when do the Indians dance? Well, Ira, he started drinking hard. 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They let him raise the flag there and lower it, like you'd throw a dog a bone. He died drunk early one morning, all alone in the land that he'd fought to save. 2 inches of water in a lonely ditch was a grave for Ira Hayes.

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1: That's Patrick Sky on Folk Alley from 1965's self-titled release's debut album. The song was Ballad of Ira Hayes. Thanks for joining us today on Folk Alley. I'm your host, Cindy House. Let's check out a song from the Liberia-born, Tennessee-based Monrovia. Here's Crooked the Road on Folk Alley.

The western winds take heed of the stormy weather. And yes, there's something you can send back to me.

Kelsey Walden wrapping up that set covering John Prine's Sam Stone. That's from an EP released in 2020. Also did Bob Dylan right before that with Boots of Spanish Leather. We heard Lighthouse from Australia's The Waifs, and it was Monrovia starting off our set. Thanks for joining us on Folk Alley. Let's hear a track from The Straubs featuring Dave Cousins singing lead. This is You and I.

cause I don't understand.

our head.

Track from Carl Nichols, a.k.a. Buffalo Nichols, wrapping up that set with Love Is All. Also a track from the Kentucky folk singer Joan Shelley with New Anthem, and the Straubs starting off the set. Thanks for joining us on Folk Alley today. It's Cindy Howes hanging out with you. Got a live track up next recorded for us by the Secret Sisters.

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1: This little light of mine, I'm going to let it shine. 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I wanna let it shine.

Courtney Hartman wrapping up that set, a co-write with Tift Merritt from Courtney's 2025 album, With You. We heard the song To Carry You. Sun House in that set with one of my favorite spirituals, This Little Light of Mine. Frankie right before that from the Brother Brothers and the Secret Sisters. Couldn't help myself. I'm Cindy, and thanks for being here today. Up next, let's do Meredith Moon.

Is it something that I need? Don't come back here changed. Come back just the same.

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John Martin on Folk Alley, kicking off the hour with The River, featuring Harold McNair on flute, and that album also produced by Al Stewart, The Tumbler, from John Martin. Thanks for being here on Folk Alley today. It's your host, Cindy House. Former Carolina Chocolate Drops bandmates Rhiannon Giddens and Justin Robinson got together in 2025 for the album What Did the Blackbird Say to the Crow? From it, this is Hook and Line.

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Thanks for listening to Folk Alley, your 24-hour folk music stream.

Cora Feeder on Folk Alley. That's from her album In Sevens, originally from California, now living in Detroit. That is I'd Be a Maria, Sound of Music reference. Billy Bragg and Wilco right before that, featuring Natalie McMerchant with Way Over Yonder in the minor key, featuring Woody Guthrie lyrics. That is from Mermaid Avenue. Lunasa in that set, and it was Rhiannon Giddens and Justin Robinson starting it off. Thanks for being here. I'm Cindy, and this is Guy Davis.

New York's Not My Home from 1972. It's Jim Croce on Folk Alley. Lucy Kaplansky right before that, covering Townes Van Zandt's No Place to Fall. And Guy Davis starting it off the set with a Shortening Bread. Thanks for being here on Folk Alley today. It's your host, Cindy House. Let's do one from the Toronto trio Lonesome Ace String Band.

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Right now, streaming in Folk Alley's holiday stream, it's a special Woody Guthrie tribute playlist in honor of Guthrie's July birthday. 6 hours of music curated by Woody's daughter, Nora Guthrie, including numerous covers and, of course, plenty of performances by the man himself. 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

track from Naomi Westwater's Cycle and Change album from 2025, the song Bulbs. Also, Eliza Gilkison featuring Jimmy LaFave on that track, as well as an instrumental from Hawktail. Lonesome Ace String Band started us off. It's Cindy on Folk Alley. Julian Baker and Torres made a country record in 2025. Let's hear this song, Tuesday.

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Simon and Garfunkel with The Boxer on Folk Alley from 1970's Bridge Over Troubled Water. It's Cindy. Thanks for listening to the show today. Hope everything is going all right. We'll do this one from William Prince, an emotionally charged song from his album Further From the Country, released in 2025. Here's For the First Time from William Prince.

Lumineers wrapping up that set. Very exciting song, Cleopatra, the title track from their 2016 album. George Harrison right before that with Give Me Love, Give Me Peace on Earth, Worship Me from Laura Marling and William Prince starting off the set. It's Cindy on Folk Alley. Here's Taj Mahal paying tribute to Mississippi John Hurt.

Brandi Clark featuring Brandi Carlile. That's enough Brandis on a song. I mean, maybe you can't get enough Brandis on a song. The song is Dear Insecurity from Brandi's self-titled release that was produced by Carlile in 2023. Watch House right before that, and it was Taj Mahal starting off our set. It's Cindy on Folk Alley. This is a live session recorded for us by Laura Cortese and the Dance Cards.

The great Cajun accordion builder Clarence Jr. Martin has passed away at the age of 85. Born in Kankton, Louisiana in 1940, Martin was adept at the careful and exacting woodwork needed to build the sturdy one-row diatonic button accordions beloved by both Cajun and Creole musicians in southwest Louisiana. Visit folkalley.com to read Devin Leger's tribute to Clarence Jr. Martin.

0: Jason Isbell with Foxes in the Snow, title track from his first entirely acoustic solo album. Sierra Hull in that set with Compass, heard from Birds of Chicago, and it was Laura Cortese and the Dance Cards. I'm Cindy on Folk Alley. Thanks for listening today. Up next, this is Zoe Basha.
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lie because I can. 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
0: Hi, I'm your co-host, Pat Mitchell-Worley.
1: And I'm Kevin Cubbins.
0: This week on Bill Street Caravan, we feature the authentic sounds of two of the oldest living bluesmen in the Memphis and Delta region.
1: First up, we'll hear from Cadillac John Nolden, who'll be backed by Bill Abel. And then we'll take in a barnstorming set from the one and only Leo Bud Welch.
0: Bill Street Caravan contributor David Less will be with us as he begins another installment of his series, The Memphis Beat.
1: That's all coming up right now on Bill Street Caravan. Hey, Pat.
0: Well, hello, Kevin.
1: We're back for another week of Bill Street Caravan, and we have a really cool show lined up.
0: Yeah, it's a pretty cool lineup, and I'll tell you why I think so. When you think of blues greats that came out of the Delta, you think of Muddy Waters, Howlin' Wolf, one of my favorites. A lot of names really come to mind. They came to Memphis or further up the line to Chicago, where they were discovered and signed recording contracts.
1: Right.
0: But then there were those guys that never left, the ones that stayed and played the picnics, the juke joints, led the music at church on Sunday mornings.
1: Right. Music was, well, it still is, it's a way of life in this part of the U.S. And it's not like the superstars just packed up and took all the music and tradition with them. There was still a living to be made playing around these rural communities and in Memphis.
0: This may be hard to believe considering we live in an age where everybody has recording equipment at home, but many of these artists never recorded.
1: They never made a record.
0: Playing live was where the money was, and it was less of a hassle.
1: True. There weren't many recording studios south of Memphis, if any at all. Making records was expensive, and most of the people living in the rural communities of the Delta, well, they didn't have the expendable income to buy the records.
0: Which brings us to the two artists performing for us today. Both men are octogenarians. Leo Bud Welch is 84, John Nolden is 89. Both men have entertained blues and gospel audiences in the Delta region their entire lives. They never left home, and they continue to do so today. First up is Cadillac John. Born in Sunflower, Mississippi in 1927, John was steeped in the family's gospel traditions. His father and uncles had a quartet, and he and his brothers had a quartet as well.
1: Cadillac John's group often performed with the St. John's Gospel Singers, a group that featured the debut of a certain Riley B. King from Itabena, Mississippi.
0: Well, you know how that story turns out.
1: Today's performance was captured on the banks of the Mississippi at the Mighty Mississippi Music Fest in Greenwood. It features Bill Abel on guitar. Bill was on the program just a few weeks ago, and our audience's feedback was tremendous. So for our listeners that missed that episode, you can check it out via our podcast archives in the iTunes store or by searching through our social media pages.
0: I'm ready to hear some Cadillac John.
1: Me too.
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Thank you. Oh, the word I can't stand, man, the blues.

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0: That was Cadillac John Nolden live on Beale Street Caravan.
1: We'll be back with Leo Bud Welch in just a few minutes. But right now, we're going to turn it over to Beale Street Caravan contributor David Less.
0: David is back with us this season for another installment of The Memphis Beat. His contributions have appeared in Rolling Stone, Downbeat, Blues Review, and Memphis Magazine. He has researched Memphis music for the National Endowment for the Humanities and the Smithsonian Institute. And as the former executive director of the Blues Foundation, he created the radio program you're listening to right now.
1: In The Memphis Beat, David combines archived interviews and rare recordings to illuminate the unique characters and events that make up Memphis music history.
0: Here's David.
2: Thanks, Pat. It seems like when you talk about Memphis music, that can encompass a wide swath of musical styles, from early blues, jazz, gospel, soul, and rock and roll. There is always an identifiable sound that makes the song resonate with the city's imprint. Sam Phillips had the natural echo in Sun Studios. Jim Stewart's converted movie theater had sloping floors, and Ardent Studios had the genius design of John Fry. But the common denominator is the great musicians and rhythm sections that still inhabit the studios in Memphis. One characteristic of these musicians is where they feel the beat, sometimes called the pocket in music. Often the pocket for Memphis rhythm sections is slightly behind the beat. Soul great Al Green explains in our 1978 interview.
3: It seemed like it's off tempo or something a little bit. The music and the beat, it seemed like it's cluttered a little bit until you have to change, right, and you make that roll on the drum, pick a tick a tick a tick a boom.
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3: 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Yeah, bam, smack you right in the face.
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3: It's
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I found an example of this tendency to play slightly behind the beat in a 1934 recording by Charlie Williamson and his Beale Street Frolic Orchestra. This band was the Pit Band from the Palace Theater on Beale Street in the 1930s. 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
3: You're listening to KTOO's Tlingit Word of the Week. This week's word comes from Kushtuk-U, Bill Fawcett. And the word this week is yauk.
4: Yauk.
3: That means canoe. And here's a sentence. Where is that canoe going? Let's hear it again.
4: Yauk.
3: Canoe. Gunas chish tu chune Lance Twitchell, Gold Belt Heritage Foundation, and the University of Alaska Southeast for this audio.
5: 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His mother lay

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1: 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The soundtrack of America was made in Tennessee. We're back, and we're at the Mighty Mississippi Music Fest in Greenwood, Mississippi this week.
0: We just heard a killer set from 89-year-old bluesman Cadillac John Nolden. Man, these guys know how to live, don't they? Up next is 84-year-old Leo Bud Welch.
1: Leo, like Cadillac John, never left the region. He never signed a record deal until just recently. But he's provided the soundtrack for life in the Delta through his performances at picnics and churches for the vast majority of his 84 years.
0: Like many bluesmen, Leo would swear off blues and juke joints and focus strictly on gospel music for stretches of his life. And as the years would go by, he'd add a little blues back in, then take the blues back out, and so forth and so on.
1: Leo, like Cadillac John, was also a contemporary of B.B. King's, and they played the same gospel circuit and radio programs. Pat, legend has it that in the 50s, after B.B. had moved to Memphis and decided to establish himself as a blues artist, he sent word to Leo to join him, but Leo could not afford a ticket to Memphis.
0: Wow. Well, Leo maintained his low profile and local presence for decades, and it wasn't until he was secretly recorded performing at a friend's birthday party in 2013 that the outside world got a chance to hear his unique, raw, high-energy gospel music.
1: That recording got him a deal with Fat Possum Records, which led to the release of his first recording ever, 2014's Sebagula Voices. And Leo has been quite the touring blues superstar ever since.

0: How y'all doing out there?
1: Leo, thank you for coming in and chatting with us a little bit. Sometimes you wanna sneak some of that old school gospel in everything you're playing. I mean, does it find its way back in?
2: When I write them, when I be singing and playing with the guitar, I write them while I'm singing. It'll take me a year to write a song down. See, when I'm going to school, we now know computers and typewriters. We had typewriters, but it would still take me a while to type down the song. And I write slow, too, and I'm not a fast writer. So the way I do, I make up the song while I'm playing. If I play the music, I make the song up. That way I write mine. I don't print them out on no paper. Now. You know exactly where you put your first or second verse. You know, sometimes you might get over to the middle verse and start it off first, but if you got them low down, you can keep them together. But I keep them together my way.
1: What about those guys that are playing behind you? What about when you have a band with you? How do you make them keep up? They got to keep on their toes.
2: It keeps up with my music. That's what they got to follow, the music. They ain't got to follow the song. They got to follow the music. The way I play the music, they follow that. I mean, you're a good musician. You know how to do that. And they don't have to know the song or nothing.
1: You could just be up there singing about what happened to you that day.
2: Because I'm going to play it like I play it. And if they don't play the music like that, well, they ain't in time. They ain't in key with me, you know. And them guys that know, they know how to key with you.
1: I've got my favorite song, and when I come see you live, you're going to switch it up on me.
2: When I get them pat, I kick the breath the same place. Like, I had my fun, I won't ever get well no more. My health's failing, I'm going down slow, and then the verse comes in and says, write my mother, tell her the shape I'm in, tell her to pray for me and forgive me for my sin. You come in with the verse, and then on the first thing south, look for my clothes back on. When you see my old feeble body, all you can do is moan. Then I close it out. People, yes, I had my fun, if I don't get well no more. My health's failing me, and I'm going down slow. Close it out like that.
1: What keeps you doing it every weekend, going out, going to clubs? It's not easy going to clubs and traveling and setting up and playing your show and packing up and moving around in your caravan. You know, what's the thing that, above anything, about the music that just keeps you doing it?
2: Well, because I've been in love with music all my life, and I used to work on a farm. I was raised up on a farm. I'm a country boy, and I had worked for $1 a day from dark to dark. We call it from sun up to sundown. And what keeps me doing it, I love what I'm doing, and I desire. Well, I ain't had no money until I started going out on these, professions and things. I never had no money, because my manager asked me, he get hold of some money, he said, get me to help him count it. And I count so close. He said, Leo, how come you can't count money? I told him I never had nothing to count, none to count, which I hadn't. $100, that's 1, 2, 3, 100 quicker. You get $1,000. It take me a while, like I was talking about writing songs and stuff, to count it. He can count it just like a lecture hammer. And, well, like I said, I ain't never had nothing to count. Never had no money.
1: You've worked hard your whole life, and here you are now. You're supposed to be enjoying things. You're playing.
2: That's what I'm doing. I'm enjoying. Then I wouldn't be here today. I could have stayed home with the church. See, I play for home and home. I play for church every Sunday. On my first recording, that's my group. I had a group. I named it after my church. The church I belong, the only place I went to school, because wasn't no high school. We had to walk to school through the mud and rain. Mile and a half or whatever, through the rain, and we didn't have no computer, no buses running. So and I finished the 8th grade. That's just like finishing the 12th. I went to the 8th grade. I made a grade a year. And when I started going to school, I had a little book to call The Do Funny. Next year, I went in the 1st grade. Next year, the 2nd, 3rd. Climbing up until the 8th grade when I graduated. We call it wearing that purple robe. Went to a high school, what, you know, we didn't go to high school, we went to grammar school. And so that's where I graduated at. And I got my graduation, whatever it is, from the 8th grade, not the 12th. I tell you, it's on the 12th grade, I got just as much knowledge as y'all is about that. And I believe I have, because it keeps me going. I have Katima running chainsaw, 35 years falling. These trees, cutting them down like you see these long trees on it. So, cut the top out of them. I did that for 35 years, but I never did get my music. I go home, the first thing I get is the guitar. Go to playing, I can blow a harmonica.
1: Yeah.
2: I can play one of these fiddles, what they call a, some call them violin. Hold it under your chin with that bow.
1: Yeah.
2: I can play bass, guitar. I can make a note on anything got music. I can play a little keyboard or piano or whatever, you know. Only thing I can't do nothing with now. Back in them days, we didn't have no saxophone, trumpet. I never could do much with them because it took a lot of wind, but take a lot of wind to blow a harmonica. But I could blow a harmonica if got somebody to keep the right time with the guitar behind me. See, I done sang with a lot of gospel groups. I sung with a group called the Stretch Owls of Bruce. I named my group from a church, the Sebogle Voices. You ain't, I did that. The pastor used to want us to go out with him, you know, when he go to another church to preach. He want the choir to go with him, yeah. But the choir never would go, so me and my sister-in-law, and another lady belonged to our church. So we started singing, and I told him, we go with him and sing. I said, I'm going to just name us a group, and I said, I'm going to call us Leo Wilson and the Sebogle Voices. So that's how the Sebogle Voices, that's what's on the first album.
1: Yeah.
2: One or two, you know, I don't have nobody with me. I'm a manager here, background, so I'm learning how to background on it pretty good. Praise his name. I background it with the guitar.
1: Here you are, 83 years old, and you're deciding you're going to teach yourself something new.
2: Yeah, well, yeah. That's what I do. Ain't got nobody with me to show up all along. Because when I say, I don't know what you come to do, I make the guitar.
1: Yeah.
2: Now I come to praise his name. I hit the guitar. Mm-hmm. I come to praise his name. Mm-hmm. Like that. Keep it going on. Keep the ball rolling.
1: Yeah.
2: Yeah. That's the way I do.
1: Well, I like the way you do.

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2: That mojo about to work on Leo. But I'm going to keep my mojo working. 3, 4.

0: That was Leo Bud Welch live on Bill Street Caravan in a performance taken from the Mighty Mississippi Music Fest in Greenwood, Mississippi.
1: Special thanks to Bridging the Blues for having us down. 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
0: And if you can't meet us there, we'll be back right here next week, so we'll see you then. I'm Pat Mitchell-Worley.
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She barely glanced across the room, and I can't stop wondering just what you got.

Joe Craven and the Sometimers from a wonderful album titled Garcia Songbook. You also heard Grateful Brass doing Cream Puff War from their self-titled EP on JM Collective Records. I hear they have another studio album coming soon. We'll get back to set two of 33186 when the Grateful Dead Hour continues.

0: 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This week's word comes from Cushtuk U Bill Fawcett. And the word this week is yauk.
1: Yauk.
0: That means canoe. And here's a sentence. Where is that canoe going? Let's hear it again.
1: Yauk.
0: Canoe. Gunas Chish to Hune Lance Twitchell, Gold Belt Heritage Foundation, and the University of Alaska Southeast for this audio. 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
1: Yeah, wow.
2: It's the Grateful Dead Hour. I'm David Gans. We return now to set two of March 31st, 1986, Grateful Dead in Providence, Rhode Island. This next stretch of set two includes one of only half a dozen Grateful Dead performances of the Johnny Otis classic Willie and the Hand Jive. After that, you'll hear a nice going down the road feeling bad, and that will be followed by a solid 10-minute jam that is utterly unique for this era. It kind of sort of tried to turn into Uncle John's Band at one point, but the band stayed out there for a really long time. I love it.

0: 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My newest book is The Grateful Dead by Jim Marshall, a collection of images by the legendary photographer that I co-curated with Amelia Davis, perfectable.net. 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This has been Grateful Dead Hour number 1972. Thank you for your kind attention, everybody. I'm David Gans, and I'll meet you back here next week.
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And your radio is on. And thank you for tuning us in on KRNN. You just heard the theme song for Mudlark Sampler, Juno's favorite folk fest, folk music show. And my name's Tom Paul. Thanks for joining me. We have, you know, that Turn Your Radio On song. That's a John Hartford version, and the Blue Sky version is also played to introduce the show. So, Blue Sky Boys. So, if you were ever wondering who does that one, then you know. But I like to play the John Hartford one from his album Aeroplane. And anyway, it introduces you to, this is KRNN Juno. .7 and 103.1 on your FM dial. You're streaming online, and welcome. This is live radio from the Jeff Brown Studio in downtown Juno, where it is officially 55 degrees and a partly cloudy, overcast, one might say, a little breezy downtown. And we are expecting a little bit of clearing later today, partly cloudy. Is in the forecast for the rest of the day. And then also tomorrow, at least the first part of the day, should be partly cloudy. And, you know, it might last a few days. But there's some conflicting reports about showers earlier in the week and so forth. So you just have to see how it's going to happen. In the meteorological realm, in Juneau, some of the clearing may bring some high haze from wildfires in Canada on the interior. So that's something we got to deal with, too, unfortunately. But right now, it's really nice weather out there. And, gosh, I haven't even walked around without a coat on. So, yeah, it's great. So, let's see what's going on around town this weekend. You know, it's summer and not too much. People are on trips or going outdoors and stuff. So there's a few things happening, though. And let's see. There's supposedly a Capitol Killers walking tour starting from the Juno Douglas City Museum. Since the funding's been cut for the museum, I'm not sure that might not be happening, but maybe it is. You need to have pre-registration, and I'll give you the number here if you are interested in this. It's a walking tour from 1 to 3, and it focuses on historic cases in Juneau from the first half of the 20th century. Murders, in other words. And let's see, call 907-586-3572 to see if they've got any space. They limit it to 15 people. It's about a mile and a half walking tour, and that's happening, as I said, at 1 o'clock later this afternoon, just an hour from now, as a matter of fact. And then there's also silent reading at the Douglas Library every Saturday afternoon from 2 to 4 p.m. You can take whatever book you want, go to the Douglas Library and sit down with other people and in a quiet space and just read if you like to read in the company of others. You know, it's silent reading, but there you are. And that's a cool idea. And let's see, tomorrow, the Lions Club has free NOAA radio distribution. They'll be giving away NOAA weather alert radios, headlamps, and a chance to win $250 toward your federal flood insurance. And they'll be handing out flood preparation literature, and that'll be at the Mendenhall Public Library tomorrow, from noon to 3 in the afternoon. And, of course, we are expecting another yokel up from the glacier outpouring that usually happens in August. So that's kind of preparation for that. And, of course, Sundays with Juno Symphony right here on KRNN at 1 o'clock. You can hear recent performances from the symphony, musician interviews, and so forth. And you tune right in here, KRNN, your station for music and arts in the capital city.
at 3:30 tomorrow, as usual. 3:30 to 5:30 is the traditional Celtic music session at TK McGuire's, and it's free. Just come hang out, listen to it, play with them on acoustic instruments, fiddle, flute, bodhran, tenor, banjo, mandolin, guitar, so forth. And they just follow to a traditional etiquette for Irish music sessions. It's at TK McGuire's Bar in the Ramada Inn, right next door to the studio here downtown. Also, 4 p.m. tomorrow from 4 to 5:45 is the regular Sunday International Folk Dance gathering. And I don't know if you call it a workshop. They just dance. They welcome dancers of all ages and skills, and it's a mix of teaching and requests of dances from around the world. No partners are required. Every Sunday between 4 and 5:45. And at 6 p.m., there's a Bollywood dance thing going on at Juno Dance Theater out in the valley on Airport Boulevard. They're starting dance rehearsals for the Indian Independence Day performance on August 15th. No experience required, but you must be able to commit to the August 15th performance to participate. And one other thing tomorrow, music involved, is the Juno Marimba final performance is at Perseverance Theater in Douglas. Tomorrow evening, 6:30, the doors open, 7:30 is the show. And they're featuring student groups and teachers and Juzu Marimba, and 100% of the proceeds go to Zimbabwe. I'm not sure what the group is receiving this. It's called Tariro. But in any event, it's a benefit, and great teachers have been here for the last few days. Anyway, so that's tomorrow at Perseverance Theater, 6:30 evening, and the doors open at 7 o'clock. A show, and it's pay what you can. So let's see. That's pretty much what's happening for the weekend. Oh, and next weekend, I'd be remiss in not pointing out it's Rainforest Romp, which is the Sunday Contra Dance weekend, which is back. We used to have Camp Damp here, but that was discontinued after 26 years or whatever, and now we've got Rainforest Romp. It's a downtown thing happening. If you're interested or enjoy contra dancing, I'll give you more information about that later. But right now, let's get back into music here. I was just a week ago, really, got back from the Festival of American Fiddle Tunes in Port Townsend, Washington, and had a great time. Terrific music going on there, all kinds of different genres happening, and decided I'm going to play some music that I collected there and similar stuff that's not directly related to fiddle tunes, but it inspired me to play this stuff. So we're going to be hearing from some people that were there. Jamie Fox, who really impressed me. She's a Metis fiddler from Montana, and we'll be hearing some of her stuff in the program. Fru Skagerrak is a trio of Scandinavian fiddlers from Norway, Denmark, and Sweden. And Riley Bogus, who was here during Folk Festival, was there, gave great workshops, and we'll hear from him. And let's see. Oh, some French-Canadian guys, Alexis Chartrand and Nicolas Babineau. And there'll be a lot more. So keep tuned. I think you'll enjoy this show. It's turn up your volume. It's the best way to listen. And let's see, what else can I say? Well, let's start with the first set here. We're going to be hearing. We're going to start out with a song that kind of talks about the joy of singing and how important it is. And anyway, it's an old number from Gordon Bach and Ann Mayo Muir and Ed Trickett. And I thought it'd be good to start out and how important singing is to the world and your interior
well-being, I guess. And then we're going to hear from people that really started this folk tradition in, at least the recording tradition in the United States. We're going to hear from Jimmy Rogers, the yodeling brakeman, and Fiddlin' Arthur Smith, and the McGee brothers, and Sarah and Sarah and Maybelle Carter, and then a little, we'll hear some French Canadian and Riley Bogus, and we'll hear from a duo from Boise, Idaho, and their new album has come out, and they're good, and we're gonna end the first set with the traditional, in my show anyway, poultry tune of the month. So we're going to play a little early for those who are just can't wait to hear a poultry number. And so that's the first set. And here we go. Here is How Can I Keep From Singing, a song that was written back in the 1860s. And it's good now.

Bach and Ann Mayo Muir and Ed Trickett, 1975 album. Oh, what was the name of that album? Cross the Waters, something like that. It's a good one. And then from Jimmy Rogers, the yodeling brakeman, Blue Yodel number 2, My Lovin' Gal Lucille. And Jimmy Rogers, I think he had about 8 or 10 Blue Yodels. Each one had a different title, but they were numbered. Blue Yodel, number 1, 2, so forth. Number 1 was the one we all know, T for Texas, T for Tennessee. And this is number 2. And then from Fiddlin' Arthur Smith, the great one, and the McGee brothers, Sam and Kirk McGee, back up on guitar and banjo, Sally Johnson. Some people call that Katie Hill, but really... virtuosic stuff with the slides and so forth with Arthur Smith. And, great version of that tune. It might be a Texas tune. And then Sarah Carter and Mother Maybelle Carter with her distinctive guitar strumming. Very famous style there. And their song, I'm Leaving You, which... was recorded way in 1963, so a number of years after their, you know, heyday back in the 30s. So I'm leaving you. I think Sarah Carter may have written that. It was from a collection of recordings by Mike Seeger, and you can find that wherever you're looking for compilations of music. Mike Seeger recorded a lot of old-timers in the 50s, and no, in the 60s, I guess, 60s and 70s, and that was from one of his recordings. And then we heard from a group, they call themselves a duo. They call themselves Chicky Pop from Boise, Idaho, Shelley Williams and Jim Williams, and they came out with a new album recently, this year. And it's called 25 Pecolins Hunting the Locumbria. And I won't go into why they call it that, but it's a long story and a humorous one. And that was another Carter family song attributed to A.P. Carter, The Sun's Gonna Shine in My Back Door Someday. And then we switch to some French-Canadian from Alex Chartrand and Nicolas Babineau, twin fiddles and... along with a French-Canadian clogging while they're fiddling. And Le Bru was the name of that tune. And then Riley Boggess from his album, The Black, well, Little Black Train's A-Comin'. And that is a song, Waterbound. There's a lot of songs named Waterbound or a number of tunes. That one, it was written actually by Dirk Powell. And Rod's good buddy, and he did a nice job with that. Kind of haunting song. And then we finished it off again with the Stones River Reelers from Tennessee. They came out, this is a new album, self-titled, Stones River Reelers. And four guys from Tennessee, banjo, harmonica, fiddle, guitar, and chicken clucking, and so forth. So, let's see. What I want to do next is go to Jamie Foxx, who I was introduced to at Fiddle Tunes, introduced to her music through workshops and stuff, and she's a Métis fiddler from Montana. Métis is mixed race Native American people from mostly Canada, but they could be anywhere, really. And Jamie's from Montana, and Métis fiddling is a certain style. It's different than old time and Western, and it comes from the Scottish trappers and French Canadian trappers who went into that country and taught Native Americans how to fiddle. And And so that's their style. And we're going to hear a medley from Jamie Foxx. And it's, Métis fiddling is a little different from Athabascan fiddling. It's not
it's not as crooked and stuff. It reminds me a bit of Cape Breton style. So anyway, we're going to hear three tunes from Jamie Foxx in a medley, and then we're going to move on to something from Laurie Lewis and Tom Rossum, some Scandinavian fiddling, lumberjack sea shanty, if you if you can grasp that concept, and then Becky Buller, a fiddler from East Tennessee, is going to do something, and then we'll hear some from Lone Pinon's new album and from Jesse Milnes. So let's start out with some Nettie fiddling from Jamie Foxx.

your monthly poultry saw. At least, finally, there's one that doesn't involve eating chickens. And that is from the Stones River Reelers, Riley's Hen House Door. That's an old one. Highwood String Band did that, too, way back when. Let me review the set. We started out with, it's a long set, too. How do I keep from singing? How can I keep from singing? From Gordon.

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We also rebroadcast on translator K276 AF 103.1 FM in downtown Juneau and Douglas. And here is Lone Pinon.

We just heard two polkas, different styles. That last one was called the Heel Toe Polka, and it was done by Jesse Milnes and his group. They call themselves the T-Mart Rounders. Jesse Milnes on fiddle, Kevin Chesser on banjo, and Becky Hill doing foot percussion. I wonder if it's the same Becky Hill that is a dance caller. In any event, I don't know. It's a new CD. There's no date on it. But it's a good one, and we'll have more Jesse Milnes momentarily. Before that, we heard first cut from the new album released a couple months ago by Lone Pinon from their album Hot Carne Seca, and that polka was Polka Problematica. And let me recount the rest of the set. We heard at the beginning from Jamie Foxx, Metis fiddler from Montana, and three Metis tunes, one called White Buffalo, the second Cut Knife Hill, which is a written in honor of a battle Native Americans fought. I don't know against who, but you could guess, I guess. And the last tune was Empty Canoe, which was a little crookeder than the other two. So it's similar to the Athabascan tunes that I'm familiar with anyway. So White Buffalo, Cut Knife Hill, and Empty Canoe. And Jamie Foxx, to my knowledge, does not have any recordings out. You can find her on YouTube. And anyway, Metis Fiddling is pretty cool. Check it out. And then we heard from Laurie Lewis and Tom Rossum from their classic album, 1995, The Oak and the Laurel, and a Don Stover tune, Poor Country Boy. Don Stover writes great songs. After that, Fru Skagerrak, three Scandinavian women playing fiddle together. That tune was called Bostaden, and it was written by Anna Lindblad, the one who is from Denmark. It's also one from Sweden and Norway. And they have an album out, brand new, called Decennium, from this year, 2026. And Bostaden was the first cut off of that album. And then we heard The Lumberman's Alphabet from Jeff Warner, a longtime folk singer, and his accordion. And from his album, Long Time Traveling, from 2011, The Lumberman's Alphabet. A little sea shanty in the woods there. And then Becky Buller from East Tennessee. And I think she is a instructor at the East Tennessee University Old Time Program. And her song, kind of bluegrassy, Rocky Road to Dinah's House, from an album called Long Journey Home, which was a... it's issued in as a 100-year anniversary of the 1925 Mountain City Fiddlers Convention, which was one of the first of that type of convention back in Mountain City, Tennessee, East Tennessee. It featured at the time G.B. Grayson and Charlie Bowman and Al Hopkins and his Buckle Busters. I love that name of that band. And that album, it commemorates that event. There's a lot of different folks doing that album. And then we had the two polkas. And so now we're going to switch a little bit old time, sort of. Emily Miller and Jerry and Jesse Milnes and an album called Cherry River Line. And again, I haven't been able to find this online or for sale anywhere, but you can probably get it by messaging them, and I'll look for that while listening to them. Anyway, it's a great album. It's all kinds of stuff from West Virginia, from the Monongahela National Forest area, eastern West Virginia, and we're going to hear a tune called The Bird Song, and then Elk River Blues, which Jerry Milnes said at one of his workshops in fiddle tunes. Of course, that was written by Ernie Carpenter, and it's kind of a lament for his
family home, which was they had to move out of because of dams that were built and flooded the valley that they lived in. So anyway, that we'll hear Elk River Blues. And then another cut from Chicky Pop, their version of Drunken Hiccups. And then we're going to switch to some old-time country. So let's start out with the Bird Song from Emily Miller and Jesse and Jerry Mills.

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That's the, who was that anyway? McGee Brothers, Sam and Kirk McGee, and a little bit of fiddle in the background, I think. Maybe not. I don't know. And Milk 'Em in the Morning, Milk 'Em in the Evening, Milk 'Em in the Evening Blues. And that's an album of collected McGee Brothers and Phil and Arthur Smith. What's the name of it? Oh, that's the name of it. Milk 'Em in the Evening Blues. And before that, we had a series. Well, let's go back to the very beginning. We had The Bird Song from Emily Miller and Jerry and Jesse Milnes from their album Cherry River Line. And that bird song is really cool because it, you know, talks about a lot of the birds in West Virginia. But that song really dates from 1600s, and there were different birds. I think it was from England this song came from. And there, so anyway, the birds and the verses have changed as the song got moved around to different parts of the world. But I like that song a lot, The Bird Song. Pretty familiar old folk melody there. And Elk River Blues, nice version, fiddled by Jerry Milnes and of Ernie Carpenter's lament for his lost home in the Elk River Valley. And, you know, I've kind of looked around and I really can't find any. Well, here, if you contact Jesse Milnes at gmail.com, that's J-E-S-S-E-M-I-L-N-E-S, Milnes, just like A.A. Milnes from Winnie the Pooh. Anyway, Jesse Milnes at gmail.com, you could probably get a line on how to get this album, Cherry River Line, which is 20-plus songs from the Monongahela National Forest in West Virginia, good West Virginia tunes, if you like that sort of thing. And then we heard from Chicky Pop, Shelly Williams and Jim Williams from Boise, Idaho, and Jim playing banjo. And he also plays fiddle, and Shelly plays guitar, a Devin Champlin guitar, by the way, and a banjo uke. And this album that they've done, 25 Pecklins Hunting the Locumbria. Again, I don't know exactly where you can get this, but search around and you may be able to find it. 25 Pecklins. That's a pretty unique title. You ought to be able to find that somewhere. And they did the Drunken Hiccups, a really good version of Drunken Hiccups, I think. And then we went country with Hank Williams and Crazy Heart, which isn't heard much, but because it's the flip side of, have you heard that Lonesome Whistle Blow? It's from 1951, and this is from an album called the Original Singles Collection, Hank Williams. And, yeah, B-sides sometimes are pretty good. And then I've Been Everywhere by Hank Snow. That's a real classic, and I just wanted to play it because I hadn't heard it myself for a while. Hank Snow from Canada, from actually Nova Scotia, which surprised me because he does West Country Western. Nova Scotia is not exactly West, but there you go. And then Lefty Frizzell, the great Lefty Frizzell, and My Baby's Just Like Money. And he's one, you know, one that did If You've Got the Money, Baby, I Got the Time, and that sort of thing. So Lefty Frizzell from 19... 19-

Maybe it'll last that long. If not, I got more tunes at my fingertips. We're going to start out with another Metis tune from one of Jamie Foxx's idols and mentors, John Arcand, and from Saskatchewan. And John Arcand is playing a tune called Louis Riel, which is a tribute to a Métis activist in the 1800s who tried to get mixed-race Native Americans more rights and get to be recognized in Canada. And it's from an album that John Arcand did, which is called A Tribute to Andy DeJarlis. He's a great Métis fiddler and who wrote this tune, Louis Riel. And after that, we'll hear from Riley Bogus and Frank Lee and Allie Burbrink from North Carolina. An interesting tune from them. And more Milnes and Milnes and Miller and Ferris and Jason Romero. And we'll see what happens, see how much time we got. So here is Louis Riel from the great John Arcand.

Frank Lee and Allie Burbrink and Roll and Tumble, an old blues song. Frank Lee is a great banjo player from North Carolina, and Allie Burbrink is now in North Carolina as well. I think she's from Kentucky or Indiana or something like that, some more Midwest. Before that, we heard from Riley Bogus, another North Carolina banjo player, and I wanted to send those two out to my cousin Ellen in North Carolina with love, and hope you're doing better. And also, it occurred to me that I hadn't really talked about Rainforest Romp, which is a Contra Dance weekend coming up, and I want to make sure I got you information about that. It's a big weekend starting next Friday at 7:30. With an evening dance, and we're going to bring in a guest band from Bay Area. Raven and Goose are going to be playing, and guest caller Corin Wake, also from that part of the country, and they're going to come up for a whole weekend. A big dance Friday night, and then Saturday there'll be workshops for dancers, musicians, and callers. They're at 12:30 to 2 p.m. Is one section of workshops for partnering and how to dance well with your partner, and then for musicians how to play for contra dances. And from 2:15 to 3:45, there's two more workshops, calling 101 for those who are interested in calling or just intrigued by the owl concept, and another one for musicians how to play for English country dances. And then Saturday night from 8 to 11, another big contra dance. And Sunday, there's an English country dance Sunday morning from 10 to noon, and then a contra dance finale that afternoon, Sunday afternoon, 2 to 5. All this is happening at St. Anne's Parish Hall, 5th and Gold Street downtown, where the normal contra dances happen. And you can get a full week pass. You can get single workshop pass. You can get a single dance pass. Expect a good crowd. So try to get your tickets early. You get them online at bit.ly/rainforestromp. And they'll give you more information there, too. One word, Rainforest Romp. And, again, bit.ly/rainforestromp. Coming up next weekend. So let's move on. We'll hear some more French-Canadian from Alex Chartrand and Nicolas Babineau.

0: Ferris and Jason Romero, and a new single just released recently. These are the days that turn into years, and we all know that's the fact, don't we? Here's something that you should know about. It's about more good shows on KRNN.
1: Hi, I'm Jane Hale. Join me every Sunday morning for The Lilting Banshee, Juno's own Celtic music show. We'll go for a wild romp through Celtic music, old and new, from traditional songs and tunes up to the latest sounds. And we'll have special features like interviews with musicians and readings from some great poetry. That's every Sunday morning from 10 to noon, right here on Karen and Juno.
0: Yeah, so you're listening to Mudlark Sampler. My name's Tom Paul. We're just about done with the show, and I want to thank you all for listening. And I think we're going to finish off the show with another Metis tune. This is a waltz written by Andy DeJarlis, played by John Arcand. Oh, and I was just informed, Rainforest Romp event has apparently been moved across the street from the Parish Hall, St. Anne's, to the Arctic Core building across 5th Street from St. Anne's, apparently due to the construction, I'm guessing, at the Catholic Church there that is interfering with the availability of the hall. So, this is the breaking news. So, Rainforest Romp at the Arctic Core building, and so here's John Arcand with Andy DeJarlis's old time waltz.

You're listening to KRNN Juneau, Music and Arts for the Capital City. My name's Tom Paul, and again, thanks for listening. We've had a great time today. I've had a great time. I'm assuming you have, if you've been listening and enjoying the music. And as we usually say here, whatever you do and wherever you go in life, have a good time doing it, because life's way too short to not have a good time. And Jack Fontenettle, my colleague, will be in this seat in front of the mic next week. And Jim and Martha Stay the following week, and Miguel after that. So always Saturday at noon on KRNN, you get great folk music. E-Town's coming up next. Again, thanks for listening. Enjoy the weekend.

0: From E-Town Hall in the foothills of the Rocky Mountains, it's E-Town with this week's musical guests from the San Francisco Bay Area, AJ Lee and Blue Summit, and Grammy Award winner and member of the Bluegrass Music Hall of Fame, Peter Rowan. I'm Helen Forster. Join me now in welcoming our host, Nick Forster.
1: Thank you, Ellen. Thanks, everybody. Welcome to E-Town Hall. Big stuff happening at E-Town this week. Many of you know that for a long, long time, I was deep in the bluegrass world, traveling and touring with Hot Rise starting in the 70s. Some of us remember the 70s. And what was cool about that moment in time in the bluegrass world is that it was transitional. It was the founders and the pioneers of bluegrass music were still working and touring and playing festivals. There weren't that many bands, and we were among the newbies. And so it was an incredible opportunity for me as a young kid in my early 20s to get out and meet and play music with a bunch of my heroes and some real legends in bluegrass music. So that was pretty cool. And bluegrass has something that is especially cool, which is that since the mid-60s, there have been bluegrass festivals. And the thing that happens at a bluegrass festival is that people go and they camp and they stay in some beautiful place in nature and they hang out. And a lot of times they bring their families and they not only listen to music, but they play music. So you go to the campground, tons of bluegrass fans are also players and singers. And those kids grow up to be players and singers. So what we have for you guys this week, if somebody representing that kind of legend category, and we have somebody who was one of those kids who went to the festival and grew up to be a great player and a singer. So AJ Lee is going to be up here in a little while, and she's been playing, recording, singing since she was very, very young. She's got a great band. And up first, Pete Rowan, born and raised in Massachusetts, moved to Nashville, and started working with Bill Monroe as a member of his Bluegrass Boys in 1964. And recorded with Bill and toured with Bill, and then pretty soon after that, he started keeping the spirit of and the inspiration of musical life. He was in Sea Train. He was in Earth Opera. He, of course, as many of you know, co-founded Olden in the Way, and he was in Mule Skinner, and he kept on making music and writing songs and recording, and he does that still to this day. At the age of 81, he is touring and recording and singing and playing. And it's great to have him here. We've known each other a long time. So would you please help me welcome back to E-Town, now living in the Bay Area in California, Peter Rowan.
2: Thank you. You know, some years ago when I was with the band Sea Train, we recorded this song, and George Martin was our producer, and he did such a good job on this tune. And when I came out to California, and I had written a song called Land of the Navajo, driving across the country, and finally found some people that really sort of understood what I was trying to say musically, and that was Jerry Garcia, David Grisman, Vassar Clemens, and John Kahn. And Jerry was making a solo record at the time, and it was called Garcia. And he heard this song of mine, and he recorded it. He didn't know that it was really about a dog that had run away. But he overdubbed wolves in the background.
1: Wow.
2: Howling in the distance. And
1: he understood you.
2: He understood.
1: Yeah.
2: We'd like to do our rendition of that now. It's called The Mississippi Moon.

0: Pete Rowan, welcome back to E-Town. So good to see you. Good to have you here. Good to hear you play and sing.
1: Thank you.
0: There is nobody like you. There is nobody like old Pete Rowan. Now, Bill Monroe used to address you in the plural, as I recall.
1: Pete Rowans.
0: Pete Rowans.
1: Yeah.
0: You're in good voice. You sound good. I do want to talk a little bit about your musical journey. I'm just imagining that you, as a guy who grew up in Massachusetts and must have been fascinated by music, whatever you were hearing, you were soaking it in, lapping it up. But somehow you had the drive with Bill Keith's help to get to Nashville and to get the gig, singing with Father of Bluegrass Music,
1: sharing a mic,
0: driving on the Bluegrass Breakdown and doing all that stuff.
1: Del McCurry said that Del was a little shy and he used to back off the mic, and Bill would say, "Crowd me now, crowd me."
0: What are three things you learned from your time working with Bill Monroe?
1: Well, you know, when I was with him, I was 22 to about 25, going on 26, and he was in his 50s. He'd been on the Grand Ole Opry for 25 years. And he used to say, you know, in these long night drives after shows, going off to some other place through the Kentucky night, you know, and in some car that might not break down. And I just remember him saying, just out of sort of nowhere, "Don't ever give up, Pete. Don't ever give up."
0: Wow.
1: I think after a while we start to see how much drive it takes or took Bill, you know, to never give up and never lose sight of his vision.
0: That was not a great time in his career either,
1: Elvis, 60s. Elvis and Electric Honky Tonk Country had taken over the airwaves, and Bill was a hit songwriter. Blue Moon of Kentucky was a hit, as was Kentucky Waltz. And he had been up on the charts, and he had done well. We used to rehearse, and he would sit aside and go through his mail while we rehearsed for him. And he would just had a little penknife, and he'd open each one, and a lot of them would just go right in the wastebasket, and then he'd look at one, and he'd put it in his hat. And I figured that the ones that went in the hat were the royalty statements that were, you know.
0: Thank you, Elvis.
1: Thank you, and I did learn from that.
0: Yeah.
1: When I heard a reporter ask Bill, "Mr. Monroe, do you think Elvis has desecrated bluegrass music by doing your song Blue Moon of Kentucky?" And Bill said, "No, sir, them were powerful chicks." I learned that from him.
0: Yeah. I mean, Bill was a driven, creative force and tapped into something really cosmic. He had, into my ear anyway, he had that deep connection with the music.
1: Mm-hmm.
0: He also had some bad habits. He was not a drinker.
1: That is a really bad habit for me.
0: I guess I set that one up for you, didn't I?
1: That lob.
0: Yeah.
1: Landed right square in the corner.
0: Right. Landed right square in the sweet spot there. That's funny. Well, listen, I think we all benefited. Again, you can hear the records that Bill Monroe and Pete Rowan recorded. Why don't we just talk about David Grisman for a minute? Like, you met when you were really young, and what did you see in him that you recognized that you could share?
1: David had his own personal, you know, lifestyle that took him to the West, and he played with Jerry Garcia and the Grateful Dead. And when I left Bill Monroe, he had come back to Boston, and we moved in together. David was a great companion, a great listener and communicator of the joy of music.
0: Yeah.
1: And one of the last people that had recorded us as just a bluegrass or string band players was Paul Rothchild. And at that time, when we signed with Elektra, Paul Rothchild was producing a band called The Doors. And then so we got to open for The Doors. Now we're talking.
0: What did you learn from Jim Morrison?
1: That's top secret.
0: Wow. Okay. Well, the saga continues. We're not going to touch on everything, but I love sharing these stories with our listeners, our audience. Quickly, what did you take in from the way Jerry Garcia listens to music?
1: Well, Jerry was listening to everything from Rastafarian horns to Jamaican horns playing gospel tunes, and we'd go up and listen to it at his house. And when I sang Land of the Navajo and I was singing the ending, you know, and I kind of looked over at him like, that's probably enough, right? And he goes, yeah, man. More. So that's what I learned
0: that's
1: from Jerry.
0: That's what you learned from Jerry. Yeah. Do that some more.
1: Do it more. Yeah. And yeah, that's there's awesome. Just so many stories about that era.
0: Well, I think the other thing I just want to mention before we're going to play here in a minute, but I think about all these iconic players whose voices are so distinctive, and you've been able to weave them into your sound and onto your records. People like Vassar Clements, Flaco Jimenez, just amazing players. Of course, all our posse of the Jerry Douglas, Stuart Duncan, Tim O'Brien, all those people. But you've cast a wide net, and you've expanded the palette that people think about this kind of music, you know, which is a big deal. So I
1: thank
0: appreciate
1: you. I appreciate that,
0: yeah.
1: Nick.
0: Yeah. We are going to chat a little more later in the show, but right now we're going to get back to music. You are listening to E-Town. Please welcome back Mr. Peter Rowan.
2: Don't ever give up.
0: Don't ever give up. And more. Do that some more.
2: More.
0: More.

0: That's Pete Ruin. Along with the Eatones, that's Christian Thiel and Adam Bodine and Eric Turin on the bass. Helen Forster singing harmony. His latest record is Calling You From My Mountain. Pete's going to be back to sing a lot more later on in the show.
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0: I'm Nick Forster. You're listening to E-Town. We got much more music coming up from Pete Rowan in a little while. But right now, I'm going to tell you about what's coming up immediately. A.J. Lee grew up in a musical family out in the country in Northern California with horses and chickens and the whole thing. She is the youngest of five kids. She got a lot of encouragement to sing from her mom, who's also a singer, and apparently she was lifted up to the microphone to sing starting when she was about four, which I'm sure was really cute, but apparently was also good. So that was where it all started. Many of you have heard of Molly Tuttle, great guitar player, songwriter, and singer, who's been on E10 before. Molly's dad, Jack Tuttle, was a busy and beloved music teacher. He helped zillions of kids in the Bay Area get better, hone their skills, particularly on all the bluegrass instruments, obviously including his own kids. He had a family band called the Tuttles that included Molly and her two brothers, Sullivan and Michael. And then they added a singer who was not his kid. So a family band, but then out comes, here comes this other girl, and it was because she's such a great singer. The Tuttles became the Tuttles with A.J. Lee. They put out their first record together when she was 12. She's now 25. She plays the mandolin. She's been voted best female vocalist by the Northern California Bluegrass Society 7 times. Her latest record is called I'll Come Back. She's got a killer band. Please welcome to E-Town for their first visit, A.J. Lee and Blue Summit.
1: Well, it's a pleasure for us to be here. We're excited to play some tunes. We're going to start with a song that I finished writing recently. This is called Hillside.

Thank you. Well, over here playing one of the guitars, we've got Sully Tuttle. And he is going to sing you one now.

0: Hey, Jay Lee, welcome to E-Town. So good to hear you and your band. The kids can pick. You guys have been doing this for a while. It's awesome.
1: Yep, been doing it for many, many years.
0: It's interesting because your band is so versatile and so talented. You could go in almost any kind of direction. Hmm. I guess it means that whatever you come up with is going to work for your band.
1: Well, in theory.
0: Yeah.
1: It's not always the case. You know, I'll write something maybe a little bit out of the box and I'll bring it up and we'll all be like, nah, we can't do that. And then I'll recycle it maybe like 2 or 3 years later, be like, let's try this again and we'll give it another shot. And somehow we like twist it and turn it into a way where somehow it always ends up working out.
0: Yeah. What are some of the things that make it not feel like it can work in your band?
1: Well, I'll give an example. We're doing a song that I wrote called Sick on a Plane now.
0: Oh, there you go.
1: That I wrote several years ago.
0: Yeah.
1: It's this goof

0: the silly experience.
1: Yeah. It's a youthful song.
0: Yeah, it's very youthful, very kind of almost metal-y kind of sound. So, yeah, that's one of those we had to, I really had to do some convincing.
1: Yeah, I could see that. Yeah, if you go to sort of all the way to thrash metal, you might actually like not, they yeah. might not go with it.
0: Yeah, you can try to do every genre, but it doesn't always mean you should.
1: I know you weren't sick on a plane recently, but I will just mention that you had a hellacious trip out here to Colorado because your flight from Boston was canceled. Mm-hmm. You had to, what, rent a car?
0: Yeah, well, so our flight was supposed to be, I think, at 6:30 p.m., and, you know, we got to the airport around, like, 4, and then 11 o'clock comes around, and they're like, it's canceled. There was no other flights out of Boston or anywhere except for one in Philly. So we're like, how are we going to get there? We rented two vehicles, and we drove 5.5 hours to Philly to catch an 8 a.m. flight and got to Denver at 10:50 and then played a show at 5.
1: Well, the touring is made for the young. That's a good thing. I don't know if you remember this, but I saw you play probably 10 or 12 years ago, so probably when you were about 12, I guess, playing with the Tuttles at a festival in Oakland. And I was just really impressed with the whole scene, and you knew those kids, and so to be invited to join a family band must have been kind of a surprise and an honor.
0: Oh, it was definitely an honor. I grew up with most of them. Sully and I, we became friends, I think, around 7 or 8. He's about 2 years older than me, so we grew up playing music. So my concept of, like...
1: He's in your band now. Yeah.
0: And the concept of, like, who's who and, like, who's cool and who's not didn't really faze me at 7 years old, but I realized, you know, after playing music with the Tuttles for so long, I was definitely in the presence of some cool people from a really young age. Yeah. So it's always been a pleasure playing with them.
1: And also being in Northern California, I think you're also exposed to other songwriters and people like Kate Wolf and Lori Lewis and other women who are writing songs and playing. And I wonder if that was an inspiration or a connection that you made when you were coming up.
0: My biggest influence actually has been my mom, and especially in my songwriting. And I don't know how much she likes when I say this, but I think she's definitely my worst critic. So every time I've had a song, I'm like, Mom, what do you think of this? You know, I'm just like, oh, I just want her to say she likes it. She's always like, you know, that's really good, but this line here, you could say something else. And to this day, I've always appreciated how much feedback that my mom would give me, and not just support. She always supported me, but she always wanted to help improve, you know, what I wanted to do so
1: that's
0: I could be great in anything that I wanted to do was their view.
1: The tough love worked.
0: It sure did.
1: Yeah. and am I right that your grandfather was like a stride piano player in the sort of Fats Waller tradition?
0: Yeah. Where'd you find all this information?
1: Hey, listen, I do a little sleuthing around. There's this thing called the internet that you kids probably know about.
0: There's a lot of stuff
1: it.
0: On the internet, though.
1: Yeah. I read another thing during my deep dive into your data. No, I just read, you said a funny quote that stuck with me, and I'm not going to get it exactly right, but you basically said something like, I don't want to become another Taylor Swift and just write songs about breakups. And, you know, I would say, some might argue Taylor Swift is kind of crushing it.
0: Everyone's got their thing. If you're good at writing breakup songs, you're good at that. But I think I kind of know where you're coming from. I think I just, I like being a little bit different, playing the mandolin and, you know, not just being a woman who sings about their, you know, relationships and strums the guitar and whatnot. Yeah. But that being said, Taylor Swift is crushing it.
1: Yeah. Well, also, you came up in bluegrass, and that's a lot of happy songs about murder and death. So it's like,
0: Exactly.
1: Yeah. You can handle that stuff, too.
0: Yeah, I was birthed into a path already.
1: Yeah. Well, listen, I'm so glad you got a chance to stop by. We're anxious to hear some more music. Thanks for coming to E-Town.
0: Oh, thanks for having us.
1: Yeah. Welcome back, if you would. A.J. Lee and Blue Summit.
0: We're going to do one more song here for you. And again, this is just an honor for us to be here. We've always heard a lot of great things about E-Town, and we're happy to be part of it. This is called Faithful.

0: Thank you.
1: AJ Lee and Blue Summit. Got Jan Karat on the fiddle, Forrest Morowitz on the bass, Sullivan Tuttle on guitar, Scott Gates on guitar and vocals, and AJ Lee on mandolin. The record's called I'll Come Back. AJ Lee and Blue Summit.
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0: I'm Nick Forster. You are listening to E-Town. I want to say hello to some listeners who are hearing E-Town on stations like KDRT in Davis, California, on WEOS in Geneva, New York, and on KSRQ in Thief River Falls, Minnesota. As always, if you'd like more information about any of our guests this week, lots of information is online. 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Subscribe if you want to stay up to date. Pete Rowens is coming back. Come on now, Pete. One of the beauties of getting older, there's some kind of collected wisdom that comes from all the experiences. And you've often, in my experience, not just thinking about the practical side, but thinking about the spiritual side of music and the connection that music can make to other cultures. You've played a lot of music in other countries to people who don't speak English, but you connect. The song gets through.
1: Well, I once played for the Italian Communist Party in a big festival, and they gave me a flag and an apron with the stars, you know, the whole. I learned from playing those kinds of places. I didn't speak the language at all, the Italian, you know, but I could emote and relate to them on the emotional level somehow. And it just made me a better singer. And it made me feel a sort of a universality of music. And then, you know, this whole idea of enchantment and incantation, enchantment, mm-hmm. these are words that have a meaning, you know, and the mystery of the nine muses and how in ancient cultures, you know, very dedicated to the musical ideas. Well, I think the ideas maybe came from the invocation of the spiritual world. And so that interested me. And it just led me to work with people from other cultures, especially when I ended up in Texas.
0: There's another culture for you.
1: Yeah. Well, it was very different in those days. San Antonio hadn't been gentrified.
0: Yeah.
1: And it was all wooden buildings everywhere, botanicas. There was no air conditioning, so people were hanging out outside on their steps of their porches, and there was a lot of communication. And the first band I saw was the accordion, trumpet, and snare drum. And I thought, well, yeah, that's bluegrass of another kind, you know. Bill Monroe used to tell me, he said, Pete, don't go too far out on that limb. There are enough flowers out there already. But he did say things that were really, you know, sing it clean, sing it true. No matter what culture I would find myself in, if I follow the basic rule of sing it pure, you know. And
0: by that you mean like getting into the deepest part of the song.
1: Yeah, kind of. It's a breath, breathing, yeah.
0: Let the song kind of take over inside you.
1: Yeah.
0: Pete, I appreciate you sharing that, because I think it is, it's a spiritual practice. Cultures around the world rely on music and rhythm to connect and to bond to each other.
1: And also, you know, at that time, there was, in the Native American movement, there was an openness to sit in the wiki-ups and the sweat lodges and even the peyote lodges, which are, you know, still going today, the Native American church. And it all involves music. It all involves invoking the spirit. And that's always just been my calling. And you sit there with the hot rocks and the sizzling and you're sweating and somebody is singing a beautiful song to all of creation. You know, it just affects you. And it made me realize that it's just much more than the very narrow focus of the music world trapped in the music business. And I have to say, E-Town has really opened the doors for so much of the expansion of the music and the spirit, don't you think?
0: Yeah. speaking of being free and inspired and overcome with the moment, Pete's got a song.
2: All right, man. We're going to pick. Yeah.

0: That's Pete Ruin.
1: Thank you so much.
0: Along with E-Tones, Christian and Adam.
1: Thank you,
0: Eric,
1: thank you.
0: Helen. We're going to do one more song for you right now. We got together right before the show started, and we found a nice song that's actually an old Tom Paxton tune that meets us all right in the middle. I want to thank all our guests for being on the show. Of course, thanks to AJ Lee and Blue Summit. Thanks to the E-Tones and Helen Forrester. Thanks to Pete Rowan. Thanks to all of our volunteers and our crew, engineers, all the folks who work hard to make these shows happen. I'm Nick Forrester. Hope you can be with us next week right here in E-Town.

0: Nick Forrester.
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0: once again to Mountain Stage, live performance radio from the Mountain State of West Virginia. I'm Connor Knighton, and I'm honored to be filling in for Kathy Mattea this week. Since I last hosted the show, I've been everywhere from a cherry orchard in Wenatchee, Washington, to a worm-grunting festival in Sop Choppy, Florida, reporting for CBS Sunday Morning. But as always, the opportunity to spend a Sunday evening here at the Culture Center in my hometown of Charleston is the trip I've been looking forward to the most. It is so good to be back home. For those of you listening on the radio, you're going to be glad you've joined us. We've got an incredible lineup for you. It's going to be a show filled with all sorts of interesting connections. A lot of these artists have toured together, they've recorded together in different configurations. It's been fun watching all the reunions happening backstage. In our second hour, somewhere around the seventh inning, you could say, we've got what can best be described as an all-star team featuring members of REM and the Dream Syndicate. We will hear from the Baseball Project tonight. Also in our next hour, a group that's currently on the road with the Baseball Project on what they've dubbed their doubleheader tour, playing songs off their first album in several years, the Minus Five are here. Later in this hour, a multi-talented musician who's co-founded the influential band The DBs. He's been here twice before as part of a duo. Tonight he's playing songs off his latest solo release. We welcome back Chris Stamey to the Mountain Stage. And in just a bit, we'll welcome back a prolific artist who first made noise as part of the legendary punk band Husker Du in the early 80s. He played Mountain Stage in the early 90s. He's returned tonight to do a solo electric set. Bob Mould returns to Mountain Stage. But we begin this hour with Loose Cattle, an Americana roots group out of New Orleans. Co-band leader Michael Cerveris has roots right here in West Virginia. He grew up in Huntington and is no stranger to Mountain Stage. That's the first of many connections you're going to hear tonight. Michael once toured as a guitarist for Bob Mould, so they are linked. He also played guitar in the British glam rock band King Thunder. And if you just nodded along as if you remember that band's career, you are lying because they are a fictional band from a 1991 episode of Quantum Leap, which is by far the most obscure credit I could find on Michael's very long and impressive acting resume. You probably know him more from roles on shows like Mindhunter, Fringe, The Gilded Age, his work on Broadway and shows like Tommy, Sweeney Todd, Assassins, Fun Home. He won a couple of Tonys for those. He met his bandmate Kimberly Kay back in 2008 when she was covering Broadway as an arts journalist. Turns out she was also conservatory trained in trumpet, jazz vocals, and musical theater. They decided to team up. They roped in some friends. They cut loose. Unfortunately, Kimberly is dealing with some health concerns and couldn't join us this evening. But Michael and the rest of the band is here. Please welcome to the Mountain Stage, Loose Cattle.
1: Thank you, brothers and sisters. We are here on a Sunday evening. But I sense a little consternation in the congregation.

0: Hey there.
1: So a lot of these songs were written in the latter part of COVID lockdown and things, and as we were starting to come out of it, we started to work on this record. And Kimberly Kay, who is the other founding member of the band, who sadly isn't with us tonight, but she sent me a text and said, "Do you think we could write one song that's not about just burning everything down?" And this is what we came up with, and it gave us the title of the album, Someone's Monster, and this is called Tender Mercy.

0: also really missing Kim because she's really good at talking while I'm changing guitars and tuning and things. That was Rurik Noonan on the fiddle over there.
1: Thank you.
0: Quickly, C.R. Groover on keyboards. Renee Coleman on bass. And Doug Garrison on drums. And sweet baby Jay Gonzalez on the guitar. We're from New Orleans. This is what it's like to live in New Orleans. Goes to Kimberly.

Loose Cattle. Their latest album, Someone's Monsters, available now on Single Lock Records. They've also got a recently released EP called Unholy Rollers. You can find their tour dates and more at loosecattleband.com. It's time to welcome our vocalist Julie Adams to do a song for you now. As always, she'll be joined by the Mountain Stage Band. Ron Soule, the leader of the band, is on acoustic guitar. Michael Lipton and Ryan Kennedy are on electric guitars. Bob Thompson's at the piano, and Steve Hill is on bass. Ahmed Solomon is our drummer. Jill's going to be playing a song by Jill Sobule, who passed away earlier this year. I had the chance to meet Jill when I guest hosted back in December. It was only my second time on the show. It was her 11th. I know everyone here at Mountain Stage misses her so much. Co-founder Larry Gross has said that, quote, she was one of the sweetest, funniest, most honest, and talented people ever to visit us, and that Jill Sobule would be on the short list of people I've known who were most full of life. Here to sing her song, A Good Life, is Julie Adams.

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Bob Mould's latest album, Here We Go Crazy, is his 15th solo album, which is especially crazy considering that he's released a number of other albums as part of two very different influential bands, Husker Du and Sugar. He also, fun fact, wrote the theme song for The Daily Show. Back in 2016, one of my CBS News colleagues, Anthony Mason, interviewed Bob, and he asked why he thought there'd been so many different musical chapters to his life. And at the time, Bob's best guess was that it's like kind of like the AM radio, where I keep changing the channel, and all that static in between is equally as interesting. We are thrilled to have him on our radio show. Please welcome back to the Mountain Stage, Bob Mould.

Azerbaijan Union, okay?

0: so much.
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1: Chris Stamey's latest album, Anything Is Possible, is a love letter to the harmonically rich pop music he heard growing up in North Carolina in the late 50s and mid-60s. He spent time in New York, where he co-founded the pop group The DBs with some fellow Carolinians. He's also performed on Mountain Stage before with a member of that band, Peter Holsapple, as a duo. We'll be here all night if I start listing all of his collaborations. Outside of performing, as a producer, arranger, and mixer, he's worked with more than 100 different artists. He's a busy guy, and we are thankful to welcome him back to the Mountain Stage. Please welcome Chris Stamey.
3: Thank you so much.

Thanks so much. This evening we're playing tunes. Actually, we're playing the whole first side of my new record. I have a new record called Anything Is Possible. And hopefully we'll be back in a couple of, you know, another decade, and we'll play the second half for you. How's that? This song has a long story, but I'm not going to tell it because it's radio and, you know, nobody has time in their lives. But I will say this is should be a dedication. Bob Mould and I spent a lot of time together, well, on a tour, I guess, as well, but at a club called Maxwell's in Hoboken, New Jersey. And you know it, yeah. And there's a little Hoboken and a little Maxwell's in every town, I think, probably, but this was our town. And so this song is dedicated to that one.

I'd like to thank our strings for the sounds of traffic. So songwriters often have boxes they can work inside of. And I think it's much like painters who will paint a vase of flowers, and it might be a pointless rendering or a classical rendering, but eventually you don't see the flowers, you see the painter. And the Torch song is very much like that in my view. It's a box that we are familiar with, but yet within the confines of that box you can show what it might be unique about your songwriting and also what you might owe to others. So there'll be a test on Monday. No, this is a Torch song I wrote.

Thank you. The title of this record is Anything Is Possible, and it was one of the last songs I wrote, but I do believe that in some way it is true, and I do have hope for all of us. These are weird times, as Hunter Thompson might have said, but let's hang in there.

0: Thank you so much. It's an honor to be with this great ensemble, and we're looking forward to the rest of the evening. See you later. Your feedback is appreciated.
1: Chris Stamey, his latest album, Anything Is Possible, is out now on label 51 Recordings. He also tours with the Big Star Quintet with Mike Mills. Tonight, joining him, there were some West Virginia musicians, Lisa Peary, Jennifer Wood, and Kim Graham. We want to say hello and a special thanks to you right now if you're listening over WAER in Syracuse, New York, and on KRBD in Ketchikan, Alaska. We're so glad to have you listening, and we hope you can join us next week for a special Five Favorites Kathy Mattea edition featuring some standout performances chosen by Kathy, featuring Jason Isbell, Catherine Russell, Carla Bonoff, The High Kings, and Jennifer Hartswick. This is Connor Knighton sitting in for Kathy Mattea, and you're listening to Mountain Stage, live performance radio from the Mountain State of West Virginia. 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

0: Hello again, and welcome to the second hour of Mountain Stage. I'm Connor Knighton, and I'm so glad you've joined us. We're here in Charleston, West Virginia, my hometown, at the Culture Center Theater. Now, people here in Charleston still talk about a performance that happened on this show 34 years ago. Back in 1991, REM only did three shows to promote their Out of Time album: Saturday Night Live, MTV Unplugged, and Mountain Stage. It was a big moment in the history of this show. It helped give Mountain Stage some international exposure, and we remain very grateful for that. REM's Peter Buck and Mike Mills were part of that legendary concert, and we're going to be hearing from them in our next hour in two different bands. Still to come, we've got a Grand Slam set from the Baseball Project. We'll be out in just a bit. But we're going to start off the hour with a band that started off as a side project. The Minus Five describes their lineup as fluid by design, all dependent on availability, whim, which way the wind's blowing. Scott McCoy co-founded the alt-rock group The Young Fresh Fellows. He also played with REM for a decade and a half. He formed The Minus Five in the early 90s with REM's Peter Buck. Tonight's configuration also features REM's Mike Mills, Steve Wynn from the Dream Syndicate, and legendary drummer Linda Pittman. Their new album, Or On, Penelope, is their 16th release. Please welcome to the Mountain Stage, The Minus Five.
1: All right.